0: get a glass of lemonade there. All I did was just a block walk, and I'm already sweating. Hey, George, nice talking to you. I'm going to go in there and get something going there. 7-3, take care, and drive safely out there.
1: You okay, sir? Very good. Enjoy your walk, get home, stay cool, and have that big glass of lemonade. And this is George, N6VNI. 7-3, take care, be well. 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
2: What's your 20?
1: My QTH, Valley View and Orange Thorpe in the city of Cyprus.
2: Copy that. I'm in La Mesa, California. I just got a new radio, ICOM, and hooked it up. Got 50 watts of power, and it's nice to hear people. I've been operating on a handheld and wasn't having much luck contacting people. Nice to talk to you, George.
1: Well, thank you. Are you new to the hobby? Are you new to the hobby or just new to the equipment?
2: Relatively new to the hobby, very new to the equipment, and my name is Jerome.
1: Okay, very good, Jerome.
3: N6ISV comment.
1: Very good. And how long have you been licensed?
2: About 2 months, maybe 3.
1: Okay, very good. And have you upgraded from technician to general or even to extra yet?
2: No, I'm still at the very bottom, still learning a lot. Got a lot to learn about this level before I move up.
1: Well, let me give you a little advice. You studied and studied to get your technician, and you passed it. So you're still in the study mode. So I wouldn't wait too long before you try to do it again to study some more and be able to get your upgrade. Back to you.
2: Yeah, I got the general book about a week ago and started to thumb through it and study. And I've got ham study, so I've been doing that a little bit online. A lot of information is Greek to me as far as the technical side when they start talking technology and the numbers don't click, but I'll work at it.
3: KN6ISV comment.
2: Go ahead, comment.
3: Yeah, this is KN6ISV. My name's Jason. Jerome, I heard you out there. I actually also just today set up my ICOM here at the house. I got an ICOM 5100. And to the other gentleman's point, I got my license in 2020, and then I was afraid to use it, and then I started using it three weeks ago, and I studied, and passed the general last night.
2: Congratulations, and give me your call sign again, Jason.
3: Yeah, it's KN6ISV. So, yeah, I just thought I'd chime in and heard you two talk. Which ICOM radio did you get?
2: The 2730.
3: Very nice. Yeah, well, I didn't want to interrupt the two of you, but I just I heard the conversation, and it seemed pretty relevant. So I passed the general last night, and I was nervous that I wasn't going to. And I don't know how hard the extra is. The other gentleman, maybe you could share with us how hard that is.
1: Well, let me put it this way. I've been licensed now for 38 years, and took my first novice test in 1989, and that was 35 questions and 5 words a minute code. Then I took my technician, and then I took my general, 35 questions and 13 words a minute code. Then I took my advanced, and I was a 50-question killer. And then the extra with 50 questions and 50 questions and 20 words a minute code. And I think
2: we lost you, George. Come back.
1: Oh, I must. Okay. And I think what you need to do is you need to study. And if you've been studying, don't get out of that mode. Your habit will change and your priorities will change. But the one thing you want to make sure you have is if you have the will to do it, it's in your heart. And that's how I feel about amateur radio. I'm also a VE examiner. And I talk to a lot of people, and that's one of the things. Once you start, you got to keep going until you get to the top end, and then you can enjoy it all. Back to you in 6 p.m.
2: Go ahead, Jason.
3: Yeah, I think you're right. I started studying. I'm using the Ham Study app and then the Ham Radio Prep app. I use the Ham Radio Prep to watch the video lesson, take the quiz. Then I kind of move over to Ham Study and work through just that section until I get a 100% seen and about an 80-85 aptitude, and then I feel good moving on to the next. And that's how I did the general.
1: Okay, this is George again. I'm going to make this quick because we just pulled up in front of a Japanese restaurant. We're going to go in and have some dinner. I personally don't like to use an app. I feel that if you read the material out of the book when you take the test, unless you find a place that tests with tablets or with other computerized equipment, when you match up the paper to paper, I felt it was easier to study that way. And it seems to look the same, and it gives you a better opportunity to pass the test. Now, I could be all wrong, but that's what I tell people that want to upgrade from my paper tests to general or extra. Gentlemen, it's been a pleasure. Thanks for inviting me in. You take care, be well, and this is George N6B and I in front of the Japanese restaurant in Buena Park. Bye-bye, guys.
2: Enjoy your meal, George. Jason, coming to you.
3: Yeah, enjoy your meal, George. Jerome, yeah, go ahead.
2: I use Ham Study and Ham Radio Prep and the book, and I do good with all, but the book is a little complicated, and I seem to work better using the two apps for my study.
4: Comment?
3: Go ahead, comment.
4: This is Kilo 6 Kilo Romeo India up here in the high desert, Lancaster, California. I've been a ham operator for 31 years, but I just passed my general on the July 3rd. You can use the hamstudy.org and the book. You should do just fine.
2: Kilo 6 Kilo 6 Romeo, what's your name?
4: Call sign Kilo 6 Kilo Romeo India, K6KRI. First name is Christina.
2: Hello, Christina. I hope you're having a nice evening, and thanks for your info.
4: No problem. You'll get this, especially if you're younger. I'm older, and I didn't think I'd pass it, and I passed it.
2: Older is a relevant term. I'm 73.
3: And I'm 56.
4: Oh, dear. Okay.
3: Oldest.
4: Not a factor. I sometimes think I'm 62, and I'm starting to forget things.
2: Yeah, been there, done that for a while.
4: Well, thank you for letting me get my comments in there. We're up here in Lancaster, the high desert, and it is hot. Talking on the Kenwood TS-2000 with an MC-60 microphone, and I just replaced the microphone, and it seems to be doing okay.
1: Comment in 6309.
2: Go ahead, comment.
1: This is George again, Jason. We're just getting out of the car, and I heard the ages pop up, and I had to jump in here and tell you, I'm going to be 80. I'm 79 and a half right now, and in February of the coming year, I'll be 80, and I still have it in my heart.
3: Cross. My birthday is February 4th, so it gives me a lot of joy to hear you say that, and also I just really enjoyed this conversation with everybody here, Jerome and all of you. So thank you for everybody being here.
1: My birthday is February 2nd. Back to you.
4: My birthday is February 10th.
2: I'm
3: February 4th. We got a lot of Februarys going here.
2: I'm January 7th, so I'm the odd man out.
1: Okay, and 6B and I.
2: It's been a nice conversation with everyone. I'm clearing out. This is K6HJF 73.
3: KN6 ISV clear. Thank you, everybody.
4: K6 care I, and I'll be standing by.

0: Good. That's a high-power 2-meter radio, correct?
1: That's correct. Stepped up from my handheld 5-watter. How's your day going, Rick?
0: Had to maneuver in traffic. Day's going okay so far. It was a little bit on the long side, but we're still alive and we're headed home. So I don't know if I made a mistake, but the 2730, is that 2-meter only, or is it a dual band, 2-meter and 70 centimeter?
1: It's a dual band. I don't know much about the numbers yet. I just got it a couple of days ago, and a friend of mine helped me program it today. First time getting on it.
0: Well, it's definitely two bands, 2 meters and 70 centimeters. Which repeater are you on? Are you on POP 11 or one of the others?
1: I'm coming at you on POP 11 right now.
0: And it's a nice solid signal into the repeater. No crackle as far as I can tell. So you're doing well. Oh, yeah, yeah. Tell me, what's the antenna that you have on the ICOM 2730?
1: That I have a diamond that's up there. A friend of mine sold me his used because I was using a J-pole and not getting a lot of reception. Plus, I put it up on a 22-foot telescopic flagpole. I live in an apartment complex, so height is might, and I was too low. So I think I'm doing better. I hope I'm sounding good.
0: Sounding good, and I would say the J-pole's a decent antenna, but did you have the J-pole pretty low elevation?
1: Yes, and right next to the building, so I needed the height and get over to reach POP 11, which is Otay.
0: Sir, understand. Yeah, so my route of travel is going to be a short distance on SeaWorld Drive, and then I'm going to take the 5 South and intersect the 8 freeway going eastbound, and then the 163 northbound all the way up to the Rancho Penasquitos and Poway exit.
1: Oh, yeah. I think I do remember talking to you before you were headed towards Poway. Well, I hope you have a good, safe ride. I was out on the road today. I volunteer with the Red Cross, and there are a lot of people on the road that aren't paying attention, and they don't have any common sense.
0: Well, I'm glad you were able to avoid them, but certainly heads up and eyes on the swivel is the order of the day. And I don't know if you're old enough to remember, but it's all about defensive driving.
1: Yeah, I'm definitely old enough. I used to drive for Yellow Cab back in the 70s, had to take defensive driving courses. Plus, driving for the Red Cross, you always got to have your head on a swivel.
0: Very good. So what do you do with the Red Cross?
1: I'm basically a logistics guy. If they open a shelter, I deliver a trailer and supplies. Whenever they open a shelter in case there's a fire. Recently, I opened a shelter at Golden Acorn.
0: Okay, very good. Well, amateur radio, good thing to have. But I think, does Red Cross also have their own radio system to dispatch you, or is it all by cell phone?
1: I operate by cell phone, but they do have a DST group that I'm trying to acclimate myself and get more efficient with the radio, and then I'll join them. But they basically use the radio in dire emergencies. But we have a system where they basically, when a shelter's open, they provide computer software and set it up for them.

0: November 6th, Charlie Yankee. Roger, Disaster Services Technology. So, I'm not part of that organization, but I'm somewhat familiar with what the San Diego Imperial Council does. So, I guess you have to drive far with the. Do you go around and, I mean, does the shelter trailer stay with you, or do you have to go to a central staging location and pick it up and drag it to the target location?
1: Your latter was correct. I pick it up at headquarters, and whatever the spot of the shelter, that's where I deliver it. When they had the problems with the chemical spill up in Orange County, I took several trailers up there and dropped them off, and then once they started closing shelters, had to go back up there and pick them up.

0: Okay. It sounds like the shelters must be field expedient and not shelters that you might set up inside a like a school gymnasium or something like that.
1: Most of them are with school gymnasiums, but like I said, they did use Golden Acorn because they had a what was supposed to be a bingo hall that we set up in their area. But we normally do use schools because the gymnasium provides other things like showers and that if needed.
0: Affirmative. So how long was the activation for the shelter associated with the Golden Acorn?
1: 2.5-3 days.
0: HJF from N6CY. Well, thanks for what you do. Important to get that temporary shelter set up for the displaced individuals and families and things like that. And the I guess the computers that get set up, are they just for, I don't know, general information and browsing or email or something like that, or are they for use of the Red Cross shelter staff?
1: They're run by Red Cross shelter staff. San Diego County requests an OES, requests a shelter, and that's for when the fire department or they issue evacuation orders. That's when we jump into action.
0: My work over in Point Loma has some occasional interface with the County Office of Emergency Services. So I know a few of the emergency services coordinators over there.
1: Okay, are you getting choppy?
0: Yeah, I switched over to POP 11 OTI. How copy now?
1: You're sounding better.
0: I was saying my work over at Point Loma with the Navy is in emergency management, so I have periodic occasions to interface with the County Office of Emergency Services staff.
1: That sounds good. They're the ones that activate us. Whenever the county requests a shelter be open, they may open it first, but we will take it over and run it until closure.
0: Okay, very good. And is it the Red Cross that chooses the shelter, or is it the county OES that chooses, the, I guess, a pre-designated or pre-selected shelter?
1: Well, we have a list of places, depending on the area, that where we have an agreement with them to open a shelter once we do the facilities contacts. So based on the area, it's determined which location will be open. We make the contacts and move from there, unless the county has moved in first and we just take over whatever their location is.
0: 6CY. Understand all. Very good. So I'll tell you one thing that I don't carry around on my phone is access to, the Genesis Protect zones and, you know, the letter number designations for the zones. I should load that one of these days.
1: I have Genesis, but I rely on watch duty. I get more dings on whenever there's an event like a fire or a flood. Watch duty alerts me so I know that there's a possibility I might be activated.
0: That's good to know. So how many trailer shelters are pre-kitted with the Red Cross?
1: I didn't understand your question. K6HJF.
0: is November 6, Charlie Yankee Mobile. Yeah, was there another station trying to come in here on the Papa system? Please come now. This is November 6, Charlie Yankee.

0: Jerome. Yeah, the question I asked was how many shelter trailers, or I guess shelter kits, are on trailers are pre-staged at the Red Cross.
1: We have them staged around the county, but we keep basically three at headquarters, and we'll deploy them depending on what location is needed.
0: Okay. Are they, I'm just guessing here, but is one North County, one Central County at headquarters, and one East County?
1: We have them spread out throughout the county in different locations depending on what the need is and what the anticipation is that there may be a shelter needed for fires. Fire season is always crucial, and response time, you need something close to the area. So they are strategically placed around San Diego County. We have South, North, and East County pretty much is covered.
0: Very good. K6HJF from November 6th, Charlie Yankee. I made it onto the 8 freeway, going eastbound and approaching Taylor Street, so you know that's Hotel Circle.
1: That's affirmative.
0: Okay, well anyway, ample opportunity to get your ICOM 2730 warmed up.
1: I appreciate the conversation, Rick. This is K6HJF 73.
0: Very good. I'm going to take a radio break while we go through Hotel Circle, and I'll make another call when I'm on the 163 headed northbound. 73 for now, K6 Hotel Juliet Foxtrot from November 6th, Charlie Yankee Mobile.
1: K6HJF clear. Have a safe trip.
2: Yeah, good conversation and good information, guys. I enjoyed it. This is AB6MB.
1: Could you repeat your call sign, please?
2: Sure. Alpha Bravo 6, Mike Bravo. Yeah, you do good work by, bringing those trailers out to those different places, you know, that can come in pretty darn handy for those people.
1: I'm trying to write down your call sign. Could you give it one more time, please?
2: Sure, more than happy to. Alpha Bravo 6, Mike Bravo. Alpha Bravo 6, Mike Bravo. Did you get it? Go ahead. I can repeat again if you need.
1: I got you. Alpha Bravo 6, Mike Bravo. What's your name?
2: Oh, the name here is Jeff. Juliet Echo Foxtrot Foxtrot. I'm located up on the San Francisco Bay, about 30 miles south of San Francisco.
1: Welcome, Jeff. It's nice talking to you. Like I said, I'm breaking in my ICON radio today, and it's nice to have conversations. And welcome to the repeater system. I'm on Papa.
2: Okay, yeah, I'm a member, actually. I run the antenna net on Friday nights along with KD6 LOB, and so, yeah, very much involved with the Papa system. Great system. Love it. Back to you.
1: I agree. Could you give me your location one more time, please?
2: Okay, yeah, I'm south of San Francisco by 30 miles. In a town called Union City, did you copy?
1: I copied Union City.
2: Okay, very good. Well, your job is great. I think that you're doing a great service there.
1: Well, thank you, sir. And what's your occupation, Jeff? What do you do?
2: I'm actually retired, but I was a network engineer for Cisco, and then I retired from AT&T after 25 years. So, yeah, I've been around a little bit.
1: Welcome to the retired club. I did 40 years with San Diego Unified, and I'm retired, 11 years now.
2: Well, you got yourself a pretty darn good, job for after retirement there. I really like the fact people, get do work like that because it's really needed.
1: I agree. It was something that just sitting around doing nothing, I had to find something to do that was productive and kind of, give a little bit back.
2: Yeah, it's good you do that. I got to start thinking about doing something. But, Okay, well, I'll let you go. I'm just going to go back to listening here and watching the baseball game. I'll talk to you later. Watching the Dodgers, by the way. AB6MB.
1: This is K6HJF. I'm watching the Padres. Have a good evening, Jeff. K6HJF 73.
0: CY Mobile. You didn't give us the score.

0: Roger, Andrew, up 6-2.
1: Alpha Bravo 6, Mike Bravo, November 6, Charlie Yankee, mobile.
2: You know. Anyway, yeah, I think it's 2-1. Yeah, 2-1 Dodgers over Philadelphia, AB6MB.
0: And it's 6-2 Padres over Atlanta, K6HCS.
1: Very good. So, couldn't resist jumping in there and saying hi. Yeah, the other day, maybe it was yesterday, I was getting some alerts about a fire in Crow Canyon Road leading to Castro Valley. You know, my mother lives in Castro Valley, but I'm sure she was far removed from the fire.
2: Yep, I know it well.
0: K6HJF, I
2: okay,
0: missed
2: I
0: your
2: you
0: call
2: guys
0: sign
2: chat,
0: and name.
2: Go back to watching the game. But good to hear you, Rick, as always. AB6MB.
1: Okay, Jeff, don't forget to take that seventh inning stretch. 73 for now. Alpha Bravo 6, Mike Bravo. November 6, Charlie Yankee. 73.

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0: Hey, you sound really clear. That's putting out a great signal. Okay, so for your question, you're talking about using it in the car, right?
1: Yeah, just say like I was driving to Dudley's and I just wanted to listen, so I would bring it out just like I would my backpack to the vehicle, sit it on the seat and plug into the 12-volt, you know, outlet. Is that possible?
0: Absolutely. Okay, so you ordered the, or at least you put it in your cart, I think, the, you know, the cigarette lighter to Anderson Power Pole jumper, right?
1: It's ordered, yes.
0: Do you remember how long that one was?
1: Less than 12 inches, I think.
0: Okay, you might be better off returning that one and ordering one longer. Get one long enough that you can, you know, plug it into the cigarette lighter outlet on your dash or wherever it is, and then, you know, have the radio setting wherever you want it. Okay, just got to remember, you know, it's got vents, cooling vents probably on the bottom, so although it may not, yeah, I don't think it does. I don't know, I think about it, you could probably get away with just setting it on the seat. Back to you.
1: I'm trying to look that up right now. Give me a second.
0: I'll stand by.
1: It's 3.3 feet.
0: Yeah, that'll be plenty, right?
1: Yes. It just doesn't have that connector that would connect to the plug at the back of my radio.
0: Yeah, we can fix that easily enough. The radio takes a T connector. I have some extras of those. That won't be a problem.
1: Okay, hey, it sounds really good to be able to talk to people. The one guy was in San Francisco, Union City.
0: Okay, and that was on the Papa system also?
1: All my connections. I talked to George, Jason, Christina, Rick, and Jeff.
0: Sounds good. You can definitely tell the difference. Having 50 watts makes over having 5 watts, right?
1: Yeah, Rick noticed because I've talked to him on the 5-watt system, and we hooked up today, and he said, you must have something new because you're sounding a lot better and clearer.
0: Yeah, definitely. Okay. Well, yeah, let me know when you get that, and we'll put the correct terminals on the end, and you'll be good to go mobile.
1: Sounds good. K6HJF, clear.
0: All right, buddy. I'll talk to you later. K6REW, clear.
1: Are you on the net tonight?
0: Yes, I will be.
1: Talk to you then.

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1: KO 6SVQ, WD 6S at A. Good evening. What are you checking?
0: Changed the antenna, and I was checking my handheld, see if my signal was coming in clear.
1: Well, let's strike up a little conversation, and I'll tell you how clear you're coming in. You're obviously activating the repeater, and you're communicating. You sound reasonably, just about, I'm going to guess, full quieting. So what's your name? My name here is Cecil. I'm in on Papa 9 in North County, San Diego. What's your location, what repeater, and what's your name?
0: My name is Thomas Hughes. I'm out of the Papa 14, and I live in Apple Valley, California.
1: And you're getting in with a handheld? I think that's what you said. That's pretty good. Did you say you're getting in with a handheld? I missed that part.
0: Yeah, Cecil, I have a handheld. Any tone, and I changed the antenna, and just wanted to see how that was coming through. But yeah, I'm in Apple Valley with a handheld, any tone.
1: Oh, wow, that's pretty good. Are you inside a house or outside?
0: To make matters worse, I am inside.
1: Well, if you just key up without talking, I'll tell you what percentage of noise you have on your signal. So just key up for about 15 or 20 seconds, and I'll tell you if you got any noise at all.

0: probably have, you know, maybe 5%, just a little bit. That's pretty good. Although I'm not too sure about the, you know, the coverage in Apple Valley, but anytime you can get into a repeater with a handheld inside a house, that's pretty good. So you must have damn near a line of sight to pop a 14.
1: We actually use it quite a bit when we are dealing with the Red Cross down in San Diego.
0: Yeah, very good. Okay, well, yeah, we like to engage in a little conversation. That way we can tell if you're in a house, if you're moving, and just giving out your call and telling them you got a new antenna and you'd like to strike up a conversation. Usually does the trick. Sound good? You can bank this one. You'll have handheld coverage in Apple Valley with the antenna and your handheld inside the house. That's pretty cool. Okay, sounds good. I got some things to do, and I didn't want your call to go unanswered. Have a pleasant evening. WD6FZA, San Marcos, clear for now.
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Hey, good evening all. This is Steve, W6SJK, representing the San Diego Imperial County Chapter of the American Red Cross. Normally, I would be announcing that we were going to segment the system into two parts so that we could run our Red Cross net on a portion of the system, but the control board has been changed and I didn't get the 411 on how to run it. So we're going to have to use the entire system, but we'll keep it short. Appreciate the ability to use the system as always. Thank you to all. W6SJK. The net will begin at 8 o'clock.

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1: Hey, Steve, just getting the radio fired up here. Been away for a few weeks, so making sure everything still works. W6SJK, KI6KU.
0: Yeah, burn the dust off those tubes. Our segmenting is not going to happen tonight. I don't know if you heard my announcement. The control board has changed, and I don't know how to use it. So you're going to be using the whole system. You can make your announcement at 7:59 as usual.
1: Okay, I heard the very tail end of it. Thanks for clarification on that. And thanks for the heads up.

0: Good evening. This is Dan Kilo in the 6 Kilo Uniform Net Control for the San Diego Imperial Counties Chapter of the American Red Cross DST Team Net. This net meets every Tuesday at 8 p.m. on the PAPA system repeaters. The repeaters are normally segmented for this net, but we appreciate the entire system's cooperation as there's an issue with segmenting them. So this week we're going to be on the entire PAPA system here for about 20 to 30 minutes. So thanks for your patience. As always, stations with emergency traffic can interrupt this net at any time. Bob, KG6RGI, if you are with us tonight, do you have any information to share with us?
1: Yeah, sure. I have a couple of items there, Dan. I do want to kind of talk a little bit more about what's going on this evening and why the system, you know, did not just segment it. At the meeting last Saturday here in the San Diego area at the Casino de Charro, Chris and Cecil, you know, kind of give us a heads up of what's going on. To make this system work in total, there has been a data center connection down in the San Diego area. That data center cost became prohibitive to the system to try and keep it alive and working well. So they're currently in the process of moving it to virtual servers. So they're not totally done with the process. They're working their way through it, and I'm sure it'll be great once they, you know, complete it. But it's just going to take some time. So, we apologize for using the whole system this evening, and hopefully in the future they'll get squared away. But, again, we always thank the PAPA system for the use of their system. Let me do a quick reset, and I do have two announcements. On July 14th, there was a DST all-hands meeting across the nation, and it was attended by a lot of folks. It caught me by surprise. I had forgotten it. You know, it's every other month. And since they canceled the May meeting, I didn't get notification of the July meeting, but I was able to jump on. And Steve did download and send a link to the recap of the recording of the meeting. I highly encourage you to take the time to go listen to that meeting. It's only about an hour, and there's some questions at the end. But there's some significant changes on logging into computers. The national assets, as I should say. There's been a lot of changes with the ITUS, and there's a lot more of the items behind the firewall, so it's going to be a little more challenging to connect the national assets to the Internet and make all this stuff work. So we should learn about this before we have any major events, because we do have national equipment on site here in San Diego, and national equipment up in Victorville in case of a major wildfire breakout. So highly encourage you to take the time to go review it. If you have questions, please reach out to me. Let me reset. And as is mentioned a few times, this coming Saturday, the Disaster Health Services Group wants to have a technology day, and it'll start at 9:30. Go to about 4 o'clock down at the San Diego Sea Dock. I plan to be down there, and I'll get down there early to make sure all the computers are turned on and operational. I could use, you know, 2-3 more people to help the DHS folks operate within the confines of the system, and some of them may bring their own assets. Again, we cannot connect those to a Red Cross network, only to the guest network. So we'll definitely need some help. The last count I heard, they had 22 folks going to be there for their technology day. So again, if you would say during the net check-ins, if you'd give me an indication if you're going to be there, it'd be nice to know who's available to come help me out on Saturday from about 9:30 to 4. With that, I'm going to turn it back to Net Control. KG6RGI.
0: Thank you, Bob. Are there any additional DST team announcements for the net? Call signs only, please. Let me
2: W6SJK.
0: W6SJK, recognized. Go ahead, Steve.
2: I'll throw Bob under the bus. Bob, did you want to talk about the Thorn fire?
1: I'd like to keep it short because we're tying up the whole system. But real quick, we did open up a shelter in support of the Thorn fire. We did have four people, including the IEEE truck, go out to the Golden Acorn Casino to set up computer equipment and printers. And the team did not get back into the San Diego area until about 1 o'clock in the morning. So I appreciate Steve and Paul Kennedy and Marty Offenhauer and Bill. Bill from IEEE and IEEE truck. So thanks, guys. And the shelter stayed open for just about 24 hours. And then we broke it down because people were allowed to go back to their homes. With that, turn it back to Net Control, AG6RGI.
0: Thank you, Steve. Thank you, Bob. Are there any additional DST team announcements for the net? Call signs only, please. Nothing heard, and I realize there's probably a few folks that are listening out there, but are there any visitors to the, anyone that is listening that wants to check into the Red Cross DST team net?
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0: Whiskey 6 Bravo Mike X-ray in Marietta. I missed your name. Go ahead.
3: Oh, yes. Good evening. Yeah, my name is Irwin. I'm just checking in and listening mode. This is Whiskey 6 Bravo Mike X-ray. Back to you, net control.
0: Thank you, Irwin. We'll put you in the log here. Any other visitors to the net? 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
0: Okay, I had two there. Kilo Oscar 6 Delta Golf X-ray had a little bit of a stronger signal. KO6DG, can I get your name and location?
6: Yeah, hey, thank you. I'll try to hold still here. And my name is Rick in North Santa Barbara County, a little town called Gilton.
0: All right, Rick, thanks for being here. We are taking up a wider portion of the system than we normally do, but thanks for checking in from Santa Barbara. There's another station in there right before Rick came in. So another call here for visitors to the net. Call signs only, please.
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7: Kilo India 6, Charlie Sierra.
0: Okay, on that round I got Kilo November 6, India, I believe it was, we had a double, so I have Kilo November 6, India Sierra Charlie. I also got Kilo India 6, Charlie Sierra. So KN6 ISE, can I get the correction and name and location, please?
4: Kilo November 6, India Sierra Victor. This is Jason in from Topanga.
0: Thanks for the correction there. KN6 ISV, Jason Topanga, got you in the log here. Thanks for being part of the net this week. KI6 CS, name and location, please. We'll get you in the log.
7: Yeah, good evening. Kilo India 6, Charlie Sierra, Mike, Cathedral City, California.
0: All right, Mike, thanks for being part of the Red Cross Net here. Normally taking up less of the PAPA system, but this week we've got a broader footprint. KI6CS, you're in the log. Any other visitors to that? Call signs only, please. FedEx, do help. Okay, I got a Kilo Oscar 6 Mike, is it November, Quebec? KO6 Mike, November, Quebec. Maybe you could use your outside voice, get a little bit closer to that mic, and come back with confirmation of your call, name, and location, please. Okay, wasn't able to get the name. Your signal is very, very weak into the system. Light audio and quite a bit of path noise. But KO6MNQ, we do have you in the log. If you have a correction on the call, we can do some cleanup at the end. I'd like to keep things going here. Last call for any visitors to that. Call signs, please.
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0: Okay, got K6CEG, Jeff, and KO6 KHK, Steven. Thank you both. I'll do one more call, and then I do want to move on with the Red Cross portion of this net. We can always do visitors a little bit later. So, last call, visitors to the net. Call signs phonetically one at a time, please.
9: Kilo.
0: Okay, nothing
9: six,
0: heard.
9: Oscar,
0: very good. 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

Nothing hurt. And it's been 10 minutes, so that means it's time for me to ID. This is Dan, Kilo India 6, Kilo Uniform, with the Red Cross DSC Team Net. 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I will leave a longer than usual pause. 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So Echolink stations only. Call signs, please.

0: 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Greg, I have you as check-ins for the Northern District, KJ6HOV. If you are on the air, you can proceed with checking in the Northern District. KI6KU, over to KJ6HOV.
1: This is KJ6HOV. The net will now check in the Northern District. The Northern District is all areas north of Highway 52 and generally west of the line from Valley Center through Ramona. Roll call follows. K06BAC.
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3: 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In Carlsbad, back to you.
1: 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N6DAR. 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
1: Thank you, David. KA6WTX. Nothing heard. That completes roll call. Are there any late or missed stations from the Northern District call signs, please?
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0: Thank you, Greg. There was a station in Victorville that came in there at the very end. Victorville station only. Can you come back with your call sign, please?
12: Sorry about that. I said I'm normally in Victorville. I'm currently in Las Vegas, Nevada. I wasn't able to get into the net earlier since I was on a remote meeting with the Victorville office. Anyway, thanks for doing the net, and it looks like I'm able to get in through Echolink now where it wasn't before, so thanks for having that fixed. N6RPG.
0: All right, very good. N6RPG, we've got you in the log there. So let's see, is N6QIR on the air? If so, will you proceed with checking in the Southern District? This is KI6KU with the Red Cross DSC team net.
13: Oh, good evening all. This is Marty, N6QIR, and I will now check in the Southern District. The Southern District is all stations basically south of Route 52. We'll begin with Dan, KK6DKX. 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
13: Very good. Thank you for letting me know that I'm actually getting out. Okay, we're going to Brian, KJ6HOU and Julian. Uh-oh, I spoke too soon. Greg, KJ6HOV and Julian.
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13: Okay, thank you, Danny, and I'll check myself in solar-powered in Kensington. And how about Royce out there on La Mesa, K6REW? 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
0: Thank you, Pat. Are there any late or missed stations for the Southern District? Call signs, please.
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0: Very good. Thank you, Royce. Are there any other late or missed stations? Call signs, please. Hearing none, this is N6QAR, and I will turn the net back to net control.
3: Thank you, N6QAR, for checking in the Southern District. This is Kilo India 6 Kilo Uniform. Are there any questions for the net? Call signs, please.
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3: RGI, go ahead.
4: Yeah, I just want to throw it out there, all of the visitors that checked in this evening. We greatly appreciate you taking the time to check in on our net. If you have the desire to help people, probably some of their darkest moments in their life, we certainly have the opportunity for you to do that. The DST team, we actually go in to set up, networking equipment, laptops, all the technology stuff, even Starlinks, if needed, to support sheltering or disaster operations in the Southern California and actually across the country. And if you have the desire to maybe travel to not so exotic places and sleep in probably not the best conditions, you have the opportunity to go pretty much anywhere in the country or anywhere in U.S. territories. In fact, we're looking to send, continue to send people to Guam and Saipan. So if you have the opportunity to, go online, look at the Red Cross, what the mission is, and you want to maybe get involved, please, reach out to your local Red Cross office. Or if you want more information, you can reach out to me at bob.birch, that's B-I-R-C-H, the numeral 3, at redcross.org. And again, I'm a volunteer, and all the people on this call are volunteers. And that's what makes the organization move forward in helping people during difficult times. So, again, thank you for checking on the net. And hopefully maybe we'll see some of you as volunteers in the not-too-distant future. Back to Next Control, KG6RGI.
3: Thank you, Bob. Let's see. Any other additional questions or comments for the net? Call signs, please. How about later missed? North-South Echo Link. Call signs, please. Okay, and I'll throw this out there. I know Bob had asked if there was anyone that was going to be participating in the event. I believe it was next weekend. Does anyone want to throw their hat in the ring and let Bob know that they'll be participating in the event that he mentioned earlier on? Go ahead and just throw out your call sign.
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0: Okay, I've got SJK and REW with a 0.5 expected value. So, all right. Well, you can just maybe we got to keep things going here. I don't want to take up the whole system, but maybe just reach out to Bob so he can make his plan accordingly. All right. Since it appears there are no further questions, we need to close the system, close the net down here. As a team, we provide communications and technology support during Red Cross disaster relief operations and sheltering situations like Bob mentioned. To learn more about how you can participate in this humanitarian effort, reach out, visit our website, that's redcross.org/San Diego, and click on volunteer. Once again, this net meets every Tuesday at 8 p.m. on normally isolated PAPA system repeaters. This concludes the American Red Cross DST Team Net. We thank all operators for helping to maintain a clear frequency. This is Dan Kilo in the 6 Kilo uniform, and this net is now closed.
1: Okay, I guess I don't really need to say much. This is W6SJK. Normally we would reconfigure the system now, but it's already in normal mode, so we'll just say thank you to the PAPA System Board and members for the use of their system. Have a great week. W6SJK.

0: PGX heard you out there, and I might need to switch over to All-Star. Hopefully my signal's good, but I just wanted to say, hey, what's up, Mike?
1: Doing well. Is that DJX?

0: Mike. KO6DGX Rick, North Santa Barbara County, and I'm just trying to avoid quitting, so there might be a big pause before I come back. But, me up here. What's going on, my friend?
1: Doing well. Thank you so much for checking in. And where are you tonight?

0: Hilton, North Santa Barbara County, the CCH, and B-Town is, Hilton is the only city that starts with a B in our entire county. So I think that's why that picked up a slang around here.
1: That is a interesting fun fact about Santa Barbara. Very, very good. So I guess the verdict is in. Anderson Pea Soup is going to be demolished. I think they stripped the historic landmark status as well. So it's a done deal.

0: Hey, friend, Mama raised me. You can't say something kind, something nice. Don't say anything at all. Here's what I got for you on that topic is, I guess, well, no, I mean, it's progress.
1: Yeah, I hear. Anyway, such is life. The good news is it's solving. It's just a hoppy run to jump down the road there, and plenty of great restaurants there to get able skeevers and all the sausage you can eat.

0: Maple Stevers up there in South Marshland. It's funny, my wife's been reading a lot about Eric the Red and his descendant, Leif Erikson and stuff, and today she confused him with Leif Garrett. And I said, like, no, that's the little pop star from, like, the late 70s, early 80s. He's not a Norseman. But with that being said, man, I had a quick comment for you on something that we were talking about, you know, regarding the Anderson situation. But, well, you know, I called it progress, and as being kind about it all, you know, nobody wanted it. And, you know, like they pulled the plug on the place, like they transferred ownership or something, like one day before it was going to be 100 years old and have automatic, historic status. So there you go. Those guys are sharp. You've got to hand it to them. Oh, this is what I'm going to tell you about. Are you wargaming at all for the Kessler syndrome?
1: Not sure what that is, actually.

0: KO6DGX, the repeater keeps opening on its own with no words. So, Mike, hopefully you hear me. Kessler syndrome, if you're not wargaming for it, it's something that's growing and growing in probability. Man, when you look at all the different ways to analyze it, most of the ones I get, my sources are from NASA, Scientific American, Wikipedia, and stuff. But what it is, it's a cascading, out-of-control collisions of satellites. One begets the other, and then there they go. And then it encapsulates the Earth in a bunch of metal shards, and there will be no more satellites, no more self-driving Teslas, or no more TV.
1: That's an interesting concept, definitely, but I'm not sure about that's ever going to happen. I do think that there's a lot of space junk up there, obviously, the cube satellites, as well as all the stuff for the Internet, Starlink, you know, a lot up there for sure. I wonder, when they launch those Starlink satellites, how many of them are redundant? I mean, if they launch 25 into orbit, what if 5 of them don't work? Is that, like, figured out? I wonder if that's figured in.

0: you know, it's funny. They just rattled our cage this morning, man. There was a launch, man. It was shaking the floor, shaking the windows and all that stuff. And, but, you know, there's a lot to it, Mike. First of all the junk that's orbiting out there, it has to be avoided. So working, functioning satellites have to dart out of a collision zone and then dart back in because they have to be in a specific orbit in order to work. But with, you know, thinking about, you know, when you said how much of it comes back, Earth is a closed system, Mike. Look at it like this. For every pound of propellant, it doesn't go away. It gets vaporized. It undergoes the massive most amount of entropy it could undergo, going from a complex molecules to like atoms that aren't even, who knows what they are anymore. They might be beyond our recognition. But they're vaporized, turn into aerosols and stuff. None of it ever leaves the Earth. So when that spaceship leaves with 300,000 pounds of payload, but 300 pounds of propellant, that all of it is eventually going to encapsulate the Earth. The propellant is just going to be turned into vapor, but it doesn't go away. It's always there. When they say something falls back to Earth and it burns up in the atmosphere, it all sounds warm and fuzzy, right, Mike? But every particle, every atom is still attached to the Earth. It's going to orbit the Earth. It's going to cloud our skies. It's going to, anyways, does not go away. KO6 DJX over to you.
1: Well, food for thought. Anyway, dessert is here, so I'll say 7-3s. Good hearing you out there. Always a pleasure, and we'll talk to you again, Rick. Do you take care, sir, and have a good night. Stay cool. KC6ESW, I'll be clear listening. You take care.

0: Yeah, KO6DGX here, and I'm in North Santa Barbara County. I hope I'm getting through all right. I could switch to All-Star if not, but yeah, I'm available. Go ahead. What's up?
1: Yeah, I think your name's Rick, right? This is Jason, KN6ISV here in Topanga. I've talked to you a few times. You're always great to talk to. Yeah, I just got this ICOM 5100 set up with a GP3 antenna outside because I was struggling with the handheld, so I'm wondering how this sounds. I just got it programmed about 10 seconds ago.

Hey, Jason. Yeah, cool. Fun. You got this new thing going. You know, one of the best ways for me to tell, I learned this by listening to Cecil earlier this evening. So what I want you to do is just key up and give it up. I mean, I know it sounds like a long time, but give it like, 15 seconds of just key up without speaking any words, and even 20 seconds. And then let me just hear what's going on with your signal, and then without words, and then I'll come back at you. So go ahead and try that, and I'll come back to you.

0: Hey Jason, I'm pretty sure you're perfect, and I just realized I'm not in the mode where I can give a really the best report on that. So what I heard as far as noise is the same thing I'm hearing right now, but I'm on Papa 6, so I'll send it over to you for comment, and if you wish, I'll switch over to All-Star real quickly and let's try that again.
1: Yeah, no, I appreciate it. Thanks. I've got it. By the way, I need to figure out All-Star because everybody keeps mentioning All-Star, and I need to figure out how to use All-Star. But yeah, I'm on Papa 4 right now, I've got this set to 50 watts through that GP3 antenna.

0: Alrighty, stand by while we've got this test working for us. And I'm going to be switching to All-Star. You'll hear me coming right back at you, and then I'll request that same test. I'll be right back. Stand by.
1: Hey, real quick, while Rick's doing that, can I get a signal report? KO6KHK. I just made an antenna. I'm seeing if it works.
2: Yeah, you sound great. That was very clear. This is KN6ISV, Jason.
1: Thanks for that, Jason. I'm working with the Baofeng UV5R and a homebrew jungle antenna, so glad to hear it works. You guys are sounding great, too, so awesome. Thanks for the report. KO6KHK.

0: K06 DGX returning on All Star, and over to Jason, and just wondering how copy, and then after that I will set up that same test.
1: Yeah, this is Jason, KN6ISV. That you sound amazing. Like, you sound like you're sitting next to me. That really sounds great.
0: You know, I don't think we have to do the silence test because, just the way you returned, yeah, man, it's a great signal. If there was any kind of, like, strong hiss or something, I would have heard that in that reply. So very fun there. I heard Steven out there, and good to talk to you, Jason, and fun to switch over to All-Star because, yeah, you're on the incoming side, you definitely bumped up. So I think that was what you've got going. So you got a good thing going. So KO6DX over to all of you guys, and I'll be listening out 7-3.
1: Yeah, thanks for that. If anybody's out there that can explain to me how to get set up with All-Star or direct me to the appropriate place on the site, that would be appreciated. This is Jason, KN6ISV.
2: Yeah, you buy a node, you set up the node, you connect to the node. You can't build a node.
0: No, just throw out your call sign and anyways.

0: hats, just jump on Amazon and look for an MMDVM top hat or an MMDVM hotspot. You can build it yourself or you can get one built, but they're relatively affordable.
1: Yeah, thanks for that. I just ordered a Shark open spot. I don't know if that'll do it, but I'll look up what you just said as well.
0: Oh yeah, the Shark open spot's going to be very nice. It's you're paying for it, but you're getting what you want.
2: Jason, he's trying to entice you to talk to him, the no-call sign dude.
0: Excuse me? I do have a call sign. What are the rules regarding a call sign? Should I give it every time you ask for it, or

Go ahead, come in. What's the rules on call signs? How often should a station ID over? Anyway, this guy's, like, he's overly sensitive. He's a hall monitor. He got beat up, and his head obviously got shoved down a toilet in junior high school. Anyway, I got a call sign. I would look at those MMDVM top hats. You can buy them off of Amazon for, like, $60, maybe $100. You could buy a fully completed thing, like the guy said, the Shark Spot, which is a brilliant little hot spot.

0: required to, not every time they require you to give one, right? Just don't worry about that. You're fine.
1: Saddest thing is, it's probably one of the Papa Posers locking the system up. Thank you, Papa Posers, for ruining the system.

Trump, Trump, Trump, Trump, Trump. Biden. 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

0: 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You got your ears on, my friend?
1: Hey, Rick. Yeah, just sitting out here on the patio. Heard you key up. How you doing?
0: Doing well. Just wanted to play with the radio. And I got a few options here and there. But, I'm talking about, HTs. Someday I'll build a beautiful, glamorous base station, or maybe even one that's in my car at 50 watts, 100 watts or something. Maybe something that will bounce a signal off the moon. You ever tried to do that or thought about it?
1: EME? Yeah, I thought about it. I'm pretty sure that's going to be HF, though, right? I don't know if you can throw a VHF or UHF signal off the moon unless you're running a lot of power, but I don't know. I haven't really explored that.
0: Wow. You actually stimulated a side thought that I'm so curious about, because I know my license doesn't let me listen to a lot of bands and frequencies and all that get up, but I got this radio that could, that did not allow me to transmit, but I have this radio that can listen to all kinds of stuff, you know, and there's nothing illegal about that. So I'm wondering, could you build one of those gizmos that could bounce a signal off the moon? And, I guess you couldn't transmit. Could you build one to listen

0: Well, I would think absolutely. I mean, people that are doing EME are just, you know, hams doing ham things. So as long as you've got the right permissions on your frequency, you should be able to aim a Yagi that goes up to the moon and back. I don't know if VHF or UHF would work for that, or if it has to be HF. But yeah, I've got one of those multi-band receivers, and it works pretty well, just for receiving only. And it even has single sideband, which helps for a lot of the HF traffic.
1: Yeah, hey, Jeff, that gives me a whole bunch of places I should go to you for questions, not at this moment, but yeah, so you got one of those too. You could receive it, but I don't know what the best time of day is to turn it on, but occasionally it just works. You know, you turn it on, and I press the button that says 40 meters, and then I just start spinning the dial, and then suddenly I hear voices, and I've heard, like, you know, pop-up people and stuff, but also, I mean, there's other meters, it's all over the globe. I'm pretty sure your radio works the same way, but sometimes it's fun to play with, but it takes patience. You really got to have a lot of time to waste, because mine doesn't scan. I kind of have to spin around. I can't make the scanner work. It has one. Anyways, that's kind of fun. And thinking that if I could build up one of these radio systems, why wouldn't I hear the people who bounce signals off the moon? Because, well, the question is, really, does my license allow me to listen? I know it doesn't allow me to transmit, but can we listen to all those different frequencies all over the different, you know, ham world?
0: Yeah, absolutely. There's no restrictions on listening. Whatever people are putting out there in the airwaves, you're free to listen as long as you're able to catch it. And that's why a lot of, like, first responder type organizations use encryption, is because if you had one of those scanners, you know, like the old Radio Shack scanners, you could pick up a signal and listen in on their calls. But a lot of stations are now switching to, like, P25 with encryption, so that way it helps mask it. And it's the same with visual photography. I watch a lot of these YouTube videos of First Amendment auditors, they call them. And they go around with a bunch of cameras and just film stuff. And people get angry, like, this is illegal. I have privacy. Well, if they're on the sidewalk or in a public place, no, you don't have that privacy. They can film whatever they see. It's up to you to put up your own privacy. So there's that. KC6 WTN.
1: Wow, Jeff, that's very interesting. KO6DGX here. Jeff, that makes me think about these devices that came out. Oh, there was a little controversy that came out with these devices.
0: Right,
1: so there's these glasses. They look like Ray-Bans or something. But they have these cameras on them, and I'm sure microphones as well.
2: No,
1: and,
2: you didn't give a call sign. You're a jammer. You didn't give a call sign. I asked you 3 seconds ago. You didn't give a call sign. You're a jammer.
1: Social settings, maybe it's a winery or wherever. But and some of them weren't sunglasses. They were just like regular glasses, like you would think a person needed to wear them for prescription. But they were cameras, and there was blowback. What I read about. Did you ever hear about this? This is like a few years ago. These devices came out, and there were people going, like, that is not appropriate. It's not socially acceptable for you to just roam around with your little glasses and, think about it. almost like voyeurism or something. Who knows? Well, anyways, I could agree, but I could realize and accept and just like, oh, there's no pushing back. If people are going to walk around with glasses and film you when you're bending over and picking at your toes or something, that's the world we live in.
2: Nobody wants to see your fat ass. Over.
0: Yeah, but you have to realize, whether or not you have a camera, you're still doing that behavior. You're bending over, picking your toes, and if somebody sees it, okay, they're seeing it. It's just that it seems to strike a nerve with some people that if you have a camera recording it, then that's some other new level. But it's not.
2: It's all First Amendment. About being
0: if you can see it in public, you can record it. You can, you know, do what you want. Now, that doesn't mean you can make money off of it necessarily, because then you're transitioning from just being average, a press person, even if it's just a single citizen press type of situation. If you're not using it to take pictures and make calendars of it, it's perfectly legal. It's just that you happen to be recording it. Now, if you walk into a private establishment like a store with those glasses, okay, you're still recording. They record. They've got their cameras on you. So it's not much different, but they are certainly allowed to post signs that say no photography inside the establishment because it's a private establishment and their rules dictate. KC6 WTN.
2: Yeah, I don't care if they're making a calendar out of it or not. It's illegal.
1: You know, it's a mute point. Are you kidding me, man? There's probably a satellite overhead. You worked with them, dudes. Everything is out there, and so don't worry about it. Just be, aware that that's the world we live in. Everything is watched and viewed. But this is the one question I have for you. It has to do with bears, trees, a tree falls down in the forest, right? And if there's, well, it doesn't have to do with bears. It only has to do with trees. So if a tree falls down in the forest and there isn't a species, a thing that has an ear, it doesn't make a sound. It only sends out all these air vibrations. So without an ear to hear it, it doesn't make a sound. So if somebody's there and there's satellites watching you and there's AI and all these cameras all over you and stuff, and if the AI doesn't care about it, if there's nobody looking at it, does it make a sound?
0: It makes a sound because physics says it has to make a sound. Whether or not there's a receiver, human ears or microphone or whatever, that I don't think enters the equation. It just means that there's nothing watching it. You know, it's like when the stuff you see on social media with people putting cameras in your face and recording stuff that's going on, the fight at the mall and that kind of thing. They only do it because there's motion and there's interest. If there's no interest, there's no reason to record. So if a tree falls, there's no interest unless there's somebody with specific interest. Maybe they got a trail cam up because they are looking for things in an area that could happen like that. But if not, physics says it has to make a sound. We just don't record it.
1: Okay, I'm wrapping my feeble mind around that. But you know what was really cool, Jeff? I've watched these videos that you know, they're super sophisticated AI videos that are showing you what it looks like when satellites collide, maybe a little particle hitting a satellite, or maybe two satellites just like, you know, intersecting each other in orbit. So it's interesting to watch them because they're depicting what it would be like, and when they slam into each other, it's like you're, you know, as a human watching like cars crashing on TV or whatever, you're used to hearing the impact and the sound and all that. But when these AI depictions of satellites colliding, they just like poof. I mean, not even a poof. They just particles spread everywhere. There is no sound. And so I'm thinking that's because there's no air. And I know that air makes the sound on Earth, but if there's no air, isn't it the same thing? It would just be like if you were deaf and you were looking at an impact, it would look like one of those impacts in outer space where there's just it's just silent.
0: And that's where Hollywood gets it wrong. You know, you watch Star Wars, Star Trek, you see these grandiose explosions in space. You're right, there is no sound, so you would not hear it. You could only see it because there's nothing to transmit the sound waves to where you're at, other than really immediate to the explosion, because there could be oxygen inside a spacecraft where there's people, but it's going to be, you know, just decimated as soon as it explodes, so you wouldn't hear it. And it's something different. We're not used to that. We always expect to hear things with sound, sonic booms. You know, you wouldn't have that in space because of that. You know, there's just no way to carry the sound waves to you.
1: You know, as I was describing these videos I watched, and like somehow I'm like Googling around, and they're showing me satellites colliding, and but very accurately, you know, AI depictions of what it would look like. Man, the speed, the velocity, the how fast it happens, how like the event horizons, like you might see it for a split second. Next thing you know, it's passing right through you, but. It was fascinating. It was cool stuff to see. It made me think about, you know, the tree falling down with nobody there to hear it, no ears, that it doesn't make a sound, but still wrestling with that one. Because it just seems to me it doesn't make a sound unless there's some kind of a creature, human ear or something that could record those air pressures. I know it makes the air pressure and all floats around, and if you recorded it right, it would sound like a tree falling down. But anyways, a lot of fun talking to you, Jeff. I'll turn you loose. Enjoy the cool air. It's finally getting cool here. So I'll say 7-3, but I'm here. If you want to shift gears, you got a topic you want to express. It's pretty quiet out there. KO6DGX.
0: Always a good chat, Rick. You always get me thinking.
2: Special.
0: One quick thing. You mentioned bears earlier, even though we didn't talk about bears. Did you see that story out of Kentucky where the bear was floating down the river?
1: You know, no, I did not. I saw a lot of stories about flooding in the Midwest, so I'm hoping he's a bear that's going to make it out okay.
0: I hope so, but somewhere in Kentucky, there was a city or a town that was kind of tortured by a bear that came into their town and would kind of rummage through stuff and cause havoc. But apparently he ended up on along a river, he ended up in a rowboat or some kind of small craft, small rowboat. And there's video where one of the residents caught him floating in this boat down the river. So there's a bear sitting there, and he's up on his hindquarters, and he's in the middle of the river on a boat just floating down the river like nothing had happened.
1: Well, that's very interesting. There's a lot of stuff going out there. So prayers and best wishes to all those people facing, you know, rising water and situations that, you know, are bad for their infrastructure, their properties, life and limb. But that bear, man, my mind's thinking that dude's going to make it out. Man, he's kind of like Yogi or something, or not the Yogi of Overbear. That dude was mean, but he might be the nice one that with Boo Boo, who stole picnic baskets. Over to you.
0: It's kind of a funny pick, because if you're one of those people on the town border on the river, and, you know, you see fishermen go by, oh, there's some people fishing, okay, there's some kids, you know, in a boat going down the river, and then there's a bear, okay, back to more fishermen. I just found it funny. They gave him a name. They named him after the town, so I forget what it is. It starts with an A, but it's like Appaluka, the Appaluka Bear, or something like that. You could do a Google search and find the video, but it's going around. But just thought you might find that funny. Okay, Rick, I'll say 73 to you. I also will just be kind of here on the side listening from the patio. And have a good night. KC6 WTN. I'll be clear unless you have another final.

Hey, Jeff. Always fun catching up with you and with the captain and Little Bear. So you guys all take care. I'll be looking for you down the road, but maybe, you know, I'll turn my radio on because I know you might be out there at different hours and listen and come back to you if I get the chance. So KO6DGX, I'll be clear as well.

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1: Hey there, I heard K4 JQC. Was that Juliet, Quebec, Charlie?
0: Yes, Kilo Echo 4, Juliet, Quebec, Charlie. Scott in Tennessee here.
1: Well, hey, Scott. Good talking to you. This is Jeff here in Simi Valley, California. Did you hear the discussion on the bear? I'm sure that's making more headlines in your area than it is in mine.
0: Yeah, I heard you talking about it, but I haven't heard anything about it because I've been working quite a bit, and the news is not on my radar, if you know what I mean. I'm just trying to get into the amateur radio, all the stuff now on amateur radio that's available. I got my license back in 94 and just kept them up, but back then it was I had a Yaesu FT-11R, and it was just a 2 meter FM. Over.
1: Yeah, I hear that. I got my ticket back in the 80s, and it was all 2 meter back then. And I kind of used it off and on over the years, but it's not until the past few years that I really got back into it and then found the Papa Network, which is a great family that really promotes the hobby and a lot of good people to talk to. So I'm having a blast with it now. So what are you doing out there in Tennessee?
0: Well, I'm a retired Air Force and just enjoying life as far as that goes. Worked for the airlines and been doing that for 26 years here in another week and a half. Over.
1: Very good. Yeah, I spent the last 26 years working defense contracts through the Air Force and later with the Space Force. So thank you for your service.
0: Hey, I appreciate that. Being there close to Vandenberg, I was with Space Force too before it was Space Force. It was Space Command, and enjoyed that before I come to the airlines. Over.
1: Yeah, a lot of the people I worked with were based in Colorado through Buckley and Schriever, where the Space Force was located. More locally, the L.A. Air Force Base, which later took on the Space Force stuff. But, yeah, being pretty close to Vandenberg, I'm in Simi Valley, probably maybe 15 miles from the coast. I get to see all the Vandenberg launches. So when all the SpaceX goes up, it's a pretty good thing to watch. It's a lot of fun watching the little rocket go up and the multiple stages go off, and then it disappears.
2: KO6MTY.
0: Go ahead there, call-in.
2: Yeah, this is KO6MTY in Culver City. We have a total electric block out here, and I'm just wondering how that things were in Simi Valley, how big of a but others may be. I have no internet line.
1: Yeah, Yeah, last station, I had trouble copying you. A lot of static, so I don't know if you can switch repeaters or if you have a way of getting where you can connect to the repeater a little louder. All I caught was KO6-something-Y, Culver City.
2: Yeah, I'm going to see if I get a little more altitude. I'm on a 5-watt handheld thing. There's no lights in Culver City. I was wondering if you had electricity in Simi Valley.
1: Where I'm at, which is the eastern part of Simi Valley, no problem with electricity right now. Things go up and down out here. You know, some areas may have an outage due to maintenance or due to a problem that occurs, but usually it doesn't go out for more than a few hours. It all depends on when they can send out a technician to figure out the problem. But, yeah, I've got power out here, but I've also got backup capabilities, so even if I do lose power, still got the Papa network.
2: Hey, I don't want to break into conversation.

0: Okay, I think it's back to you, Scott. Go ahead with anything you might want to say.
1: Yeah, okay. Yeah, I heard him come in there, and I don't want to stand in the way of emergency traffic or anything. And he was a little scratchy. I think he said KO6PNY. But, yeah, I mean, it's kind of interesting. I was in the Navy out in San Diego, so when I saw this, I think it said San Diego, and then it said Papa, and I didn't know really what that stood for, but I heard y'all on there and talking. Figured I'd check in with you. Over.
0: Yeah, I copied his call sign as KO6 November Papa Yankee, Culver City, which is down in the L.A. area. Yeah, this is the Papa Network. We've got about 80-something repeaters going from the Mexico border all up through Central California and from the coast out to about Las Vegas or a little bit east. So that's our coverage. You can get more information from our website if you want to learn more about the Papa system. It's PapaSys, PapaSys.com. And that'll give you a list of the local repeaters, but you can get in through All-Star, Echolink, and other digital modes, which is probably why it's coming in as San Diego. In that area is the Papa data center that handles the internet traffic. So if you're using All-Star or Echolink or some other digital way, that's probably how you're getting into the system. KC6WTN.
1: Yeah, okay. Yeah, I'm using Echolink, and somebody told me about All-Star. I signed up for it, and they gave me a confirmation, but I haven't really explored that yet. I figured I'd get this one going before I done that, and I'll definitely look at the PapaSys.com website, and this is K4JQC. I'll be saying 73s to you. I've got a get going here. I'm getting ready to get off work, and it's nice talking to you, Jeff, and KC6WTN, K4JQC, 73s after yours.
2: Sir, as an out-of-towner, you can save a lot of money with the out-of-towner membership. 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
0: All right. Thanks, Scott, for chiming in. 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KE4JQC, this is KC6WTN, and I will be listening on the site.

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0: Sorry if I missed it. November 6, Charlie Yankee, Mobile, San Diego.
1: Yeah, happy hump day, Rick. KB6FD.
0: Johnny, happy hump day to you also. Looks like a pleasant morning so far, making my way out of the neighborhood.
1: Okay, sounding good, making your way out the neighborhood. 74 degrees here this morning.
0: Now my car hasn't quite adjusted to the outside temperature, but I think we're between 70 and 75 degrees, so pretty close.
1: Other than that, yeah, everything is definitely looking up. Looks like, another 5 hours and some minutes. It'll be a downhill run for me toward the weekend.
0: Okay, got to keep the countdown going. So, we've got about, at work, maybe 30 guests that are here from out of town. For a little series of meetings, so we're fairly busy playing host to folks from across our enterprise. Keeping us busy this week. Friday, the wife and I are going to make a trip up to the Reagan Presidential Museum.
1: Okay, Rick. Yeah, I hope you have a safe and enjoyable trip up.
0: Okay, yeah, won't be until Friday, and see one of the America 250 exhibits up there, and I'm going to go see a evening talk given by the, put on by the museum, some kind of a documentary about history in America and things like that. So, yeah, we're looking forward to it.
1: It sounds great, Rick. Yeah. Okay, I shall return in a little bit. Kilowatt Bravo 6, Foxtrot Delta Echo Clear.
0: Okay, take care, Johnny. Again, happy hump day. 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
1: Good morning, this is Kilo Charlie 6 Delta.
0: DC-6D, Kilo Charlie 6 Delta, good morning. Name is Rick, Romeo India, Charlie Kilo.
1: Good morning, Rick. I'm Don, and we've talked before, but it's been a while.
0: Don, yeah, very good. So, yeah, I'm on the morning commute, about a third of the way on the 25-mile drive. So, yeah, nice driving conditions this morning in San Diego. How about you?
1: Well, I'm driving to the park to walk the dog before it gets hot, and I'm in Huntington Beach. It's overcast and already 70 degrees, so it's supposed to be about in the low 80s, which is makes the pavement hot. They say if you can't walk barefoot on the pavement, neither should the dog.
0: Yeah, sounds like a good rule to go by, and glad you're getting the walk done early. Overcast here also. It's the clouds held the heat in, but we are also 70 degrees, at least air temperature, 71 degrees air temperature. Anyway, hope you have a good time walking the dog and get home and stay cool throughout the day. Try and keep the humidity out.
1: Yeah, that makes it a lot less comfortable. Anyway, Rick, I'm just turned here into the parking lot, so I'll say 7-3. Have a safe drive and a good day, and I'll talk to you later. N60Y, KC60, did I butcher your call?
0: You got 100% right. 73, have a good dog walk, and we'll catch you later. KC60, November 6, Charlie Yankee, Mobile, 73.

0: This is N6CY, November 6, Charlie Yankee Mobile in San Diego. 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
1: KN6TUV. Good morning, Rick. I hear you from time to time on your commute.
0: Well, good morning. Art, I think. Yeah, I think you're up in Fallbrook. Thanks for, thanks for calling. What do you have planned for the day besides trying to stay cool? KN6 Tango Uniform Victor, N6CY Mobile.
1: KN6TUV. I'm walking right now. Just like the other gentleman, I'm trying to take advantage of the weather. It's about 67 degrees here in Temecula. So there's a big park right next to Pichanga where I live, and I just walk it. It's a 2-mile round trip.
0: November 6, Charlie Yankee. Very good, very good. So I guess on your walk near Pechanga, what repeater do you use?
1: I'm on 24 off of Elsinore Peak

0: Roger, roger, Elsinore. So, yeah, 2 miles is probably 2 miles more than I can put in during the day, but good to hear you. And what do you do the rest of the day once you get back from your walk?
1: Oh, it varies. Today it's going to be devoted to going to San Diego at UCSD and first over at for my wife's medical appointment.
0: Okay, well, I hope the traffic is good for you coming down to, I think you said, UCSD Medical Center. So, yep, got to take care of those things.
1: Yeah, but, you know, it really doesn't matter to me much because, like, we both are retired, so we got our free time to ourselves, you know, devote whatever you want to do.
0: Very good. I'm going to make a freeway transition, so put the mic down for a little bit and let you walk for a little bit. KN6TUV, N6CY, mobile. Transitioning 163 to the 8 freeway.
1: I am very focused on that transition there. I know what that is. sometimes, I don't know if this time of day is already busy.

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1: KN6TUV still here. I just wonder what kind of work you do, Rick.
0: Sure, I'm a civilian employee for the Navy. I work in emergency management at the base on Point Loma.
1: Oh, okay. Yeah. I've been to Point Loma not too long ago. Took my kids and my family over there for sightseeing.
0: Miss, you brought your family over to Point Loma for what?
1: For sightseeing at the Cabrillo.
0: Oh, very, very good. Yeah, I work off of Cabrillo Memorial Drive, one of the side streets that goes down towards the ocean side of the Point Loma Peninsula.
1: Oh, I see. Is that where the sub is?

0: N6CY. Yeah, I missed your question again. But yeah, if you're driving south on Cabrillo Memorial Drive and you pass this three-legged, white, like a half-dome testing structure, kind of looks like a, you know, top part of a flying saucer or something like that, that's about the road where I turn and go down into work.
1: Oh, I see. Were you ever in the military before?
0: Yeah, yeah, I put in 30 years with the military. Took off the uniform in 2012, and I've been a civilian worker ever since.
1: Oh, I see. Yeah, I'm a retired Navy electronic technician back in the days. Let me see, I can't even remember. I think I retired in 2019. If I'm not mistaken, that was a long time ago. I can't remember.
0: As an electronics technician, what are some of the ships that you were assigned to?
1: Well, I was in USS Durham, but that ship, that LCA 114, has been decommissioned.
0: He faded. What was the ship type for the Durham?
1: Durham is an LKA. It's a landing craft. It deploys like those small boats where you send Marines on the beach.
0: Okay, understand. And I was in submarines, so we got to deploy worldwide, which was kind of neat, being able to see the world. I was an officer, so no specialty in particular. So there you go. So I've just arrived in Ocean Beach here in San Diego. So we'll go ahead and sign with you. Have a good rest of the walk. Thanks for chatting along the drive this morning. KN6 Tango Uniform Victor from November 6 Charlie Yankee Mobile.
1: Thanks for the chat, Rick, and I'll talk to you soon. KN6DUV, 73 for now.
0: Here, Art, 73.

0: 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KN60, you'll be clear.
1: KN6CUZ, good morning. KB6FDE, Johnny here in San Diego. Happy Wednesday.
0: Well, good morning, Johnny. I didn't expect to hear from you this early.
1: I was on talking with Rick, November 6th, Charlie Yankee, prior to your conversation with him.
0: Oh, I see. So how are you doing today? Any plans for the day?
1: Most definitely, yeah. Try to stay cool, drink a lot of water, and walk slow.
0: Well, at least we are on the same page. That's why I started early, about 6. When I started, it was like 67 degrees, but the sun had shone right now, so I don't know what the temp is. It's still a little colder, but I'm sure it's going to get hot towards the middle of the day.
1: Yeah, it's 74 degrees here this morning.
0: Well, you're ahead of us. So in Temecula, it gets hot too. So just like, I guess, any place in Southern California, we got the brunt of the heat. Well, I would say we were a lot better off than, let's say, Phoenix or Tucson.
1: Yeah, most definitely. Yeah, that's for certain. Okay, I shall return shortly. I need both my hands here, so... Happy hump day, and I'll catch up with you. KB6FDE, Mexican border clear.
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0: KN60UV. Good morning. I didn't know if I got your call sign correct.
1: Yeah, this is November 5, India, Charlie, Kilo, N5ICK, Nick here, and currently in San Bernardino. Good morning.
0: Good morning. This is Art, Alpha Romeo Tango, off of Papa 24 in Temecula.
1: Well, good morning, Art. Yeah, I live in Menifee, so I'm always on Papa 24 when I'm at home, if I'm on the radio. But good to hear you. How's everything in Temecula?
0: Well, it's getting warmer. I started off at 67 degrees at 6 a.m. I'm on my 2-mile walk. I'm probably halfway through. And, yeah, took advantage of these nice early morning weather.
1: Yep, might as well get your walk in now before it gets warmer. We've got this, things are supposed to be warming up today, all the way through next Monday, next week on Monday. So, but yep, might as well get things done early and so you don't have to deal with the heat later.
0: Yeah, are you on your commute?
1: No, I'm actually here at work right now. I'm just out at my company vehicle, just threw a Milwaukee battery inside the van here to grab another one. Just taking a little break.
0: Copy that. Yeah. So, what kind of work do you do? I'm a retiree, so I got all the time in the world, as they say.

0: I'm a battery technician, so I go chase these forklifts around in these warehouses and add water or repair them when, let's just say, when the associates tear up the cables or replace cells on the batteries on the pack on the battery pack when they kill the battery cells.
1: Oh, I see. Yeah. That can be a demanding job as well. I don't know what kind of exposure as far as danger is concerned with your type of job.
0: There's gas involved when charging and such, but I got back in here. My brother's calling me on the phone. I'll be back in a little bit. N5ICK.
1: Nice talking to you. KN6POV.

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1: 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AIS6BX.
2: Hi, good morning. I'm leaving early today. Figured I'd catch you. How have you been?
1: Doing okay. Just passing the 15 interchange here. So you're on the road early today?
2: Yeah, I want to make a stop at the grocery store on the way into the office to pick up a couple of things that I want to stock my desk with, and plus I'm leaving early today to go to a meeting afterwards, so.
1: Ah, there you go. Yeah, we got annual compliance training going on for the next 6 weeks. We got groups of 12 to 15 coming through at a time, you know, knockout mandatory in-service training and all that. So we got about 272 people to get through.
3: KC6IKI.
2: IKI, go ahead. This is KC6EYV, and then turn it over to Keith, AI6PX.
3: I have a question. What is this frequency for the wind system, do you know?
1: Your audio was kind of low. I didn't catch that question. Sorry. Go ahead, repeat it.
3: I'm looking for the frequency for the wind system. Wind.
1: Oh, okay, the wind system, that I do not have an exact answer for. I don't have those frequencies memorized or know exactly where you're coming in from. Best thing I would say is go to the wind system website, and they got a listing of their repeaters.
3: Yeah, I did earlier. I'll go back to it. Anyway, I can't talk. Where are you looking?
1: Right now, the two of us are on the 210 freeway, heading west towards LA. So I'm on what we call Papa 21, which is back in Redlands, and I'm not sure what repeater Scott's on at the moment. Maybe down Santiago Peak or something, or Pleasants Peak. Hand it back over to Scott. You can answer that one.
2: Yeah, I'm on Papa 3, and actually I don't remember where that repeater is located. I've never actually memorized the locations of the repeaters. Actually I'm on the, I'm just entering the 15, approaching the 210 in Fontana. Go ahead, other station, KC6EYV.
3: Okay, I think I'm on Papa 1, 445, 445 is 420.

0: Anyway, name is here is Al. How you doing today?
1: All right, well, good morning, Al. Welcome to the PAPA system. Probably arguably the largest and most friendly repeater system in Southern California. So, yeah, Scott, PAPA 3 is Santiago Peak. 22 is Pleasance Peak, if you're ever interested in that one. So, let's see, I'll hand it back over to Scott and see where we go from there.
2: Yep, it is a very friendly system. I know because they put up with me. Yeah, so welcome, Al. And where are you located? I didn't quite hear that. And then turn it over to Keith.
0: Well, right now I'm in Northridge. My home QC today, I'm going home, is Las Vegas, Nevada.
1: Oh, very good. Well, actually, we do have a repeater in the Las Vegas area up on Lopotosi. Yeah, you are on the PAPA system now, which literally links everything from the Mexican-California border, get up into Fresno from Catalina Island over to Las Vegas and Yuma, Arizona, stuff like that. If you're interested in the system, go to papasys.org, papasys.com, and you can see all the repeater listings there. And if you are interested, they do a free 45-day guest membership. After that, it is a member-supported system, so if you want to stay a part of the system, you can sign up and pay a pretty nominal fee for the services you get from, what are they, up to 40-something analog repeaters, a whole bunch of P25, DMR, and D-Star. They've got everything out there, UHF, VHF, and 220 on the analog side of things. But, yeah, from where you're at in Las Vegas, you'll probably get into Lopotosi and be a part of the system on a pretty regular basis. Back over to KC6EYV.
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0: KC6IKI. I think I did go to one of your PAPA system meetings in the Valley. Quite a while ago, though, I think I did go there.
1: Yeah, the other nice thing about it, if you do go back and forth from Las Vegas to here, I mean, of course, if you're flying Southwest and eating there, well, they don't do peanuts anymore, but if you're driving it, you pretty much got coverage from Las Vegas all the way into here, because as Lopotosi drops out, you'll start picking up Turquoise Peak, and as Turquoise Peak starts dropping out, you're coming into the Barstow neck of the woods, and we've got repeaters up on Heaps Peak, Blue Ridge, and a couple others that start picking you up and getting you through the roads there. So really, you've got coverage anywhere you're going to be going. AI6BX, back over to KC6EYV.
2: Yes, I do a lot of exploring and stuff out in the Mojave Desert, and I can hit repeaters even from out there. So it's really, really a nice system. Even in an emergency, if you don't have cell phone coverage, you might be able to get someone on one of the PAPA system repeaters in a remote area too. KC6EYV.
0: I think I got it. It's KC6IKIYD. Radio I'm on right now is the FT70D. I like it. It's a good little radio. I do have an ID51 ICOM. Problem is my transmit button. Something happened inside the spring. I can't key it up. It's sort of stuck. I was going to ship it up to what do you call it, Washington State. By the time I ship it up and the time they fix it and the fee they're going to charge, I can just go on and buy another radio.

0: Knock on wood, I've had very, very few problems with any ICOM or, well, pretty much any other radios I've had over the years. You know, if I've had a problem, it's because it's fallen off my belt on a tower somewhere and gravity brought it down to the ground in a rapid fashion. And, you know, that's not the manufacturer's fault. That's been mine. The only real issues I ever had was with a Yaesu repeater years ago, and they stood behind it pretty well, but it just wasn't designed to be a heavy-duty repeater. Scott, if you're coming up on Carnelian, you got a CHP over on the left with a couple of cars pulled over. It's going to slow down on you. KC6EOV, take it.
1: Out here, just beyond Milliken. Anyway, you know, I have an FT70D at home. That's the handheld I use inside the house, and it's a nice little radio. Seems to go through battery awfully quick, you know, but other than that, I like it. And I've never had any problems with my radios either. I've been very lucky in that regard. Even when I've dropped them, I've been fortunate. So, yeah, I like Yaesu products. Go ahead, take it. I think your name was Al. KC6EYV.
2: I did drop this one a couple of times. Thank God. It's made pretty strong. I mean, it's like almost like shockproof.

0: Hey guys, I'm going to jump out of here for a few minutes. I'm up there by the Tesla factory now. It's traffic's getting a little bit crazy, so I'm going to put both hands back on the wheel. AI6BX.
1: Actually, I'm approaching a slowdown here myself. I'm going to have to get out of here. Sorry, Al, nothing personal, but we're driving. So it was great talking with you. Maybe we'll be back out, talk to you again in a few minutes. KC6EYV, I'll be clear.
2: Okay, so I'm going to shut it down, check my battery, rapid charging it. Being called rapid charging. 73 is KC6IK, clear in the group, talk to you later.

0: Good morning, Kevin. How you doing? KO6, KHK.
1: KO6, KHK, K4HG. Good morning. Doing well. How about yourself?
0: I'm doing pretty good. I just put together this this antenna. How am I coming through? I made like a little jungle antenna out of some scrap stuff laying around.
1: Well, it's working for you. I'm on an HT, so I can't give you too critical report. But it sounds good to me. Go ahead.
0: Yeah, I get that. I'm using a little Baofeng HT, and then I just got a jungle antenna hanging from my garage right now, and just playing around with it. I made it so I'm not sure if you've seen these before, but you just hoist them up in a tree, like when you're camping or whatever, to try and help you get out. I can hear everyone clear on here, but it's not been tuned or anything like that, so I'm just seeing what it's working like.

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1: It's a Baofeng UV25. I believe it's a 10 watts, 8 to 10 watts.
0: So are you using all 10 watts or lower power?
1: I have my transmit power set to high, but I never put a meter up to this, and knowing Baofeng, it's probably coming in a little under, probably, if I'm guessing 8, it might be 6, but I know it's probably not the full 10.
0: Well, yeah, like I said, you're making the trip pretty good with an antenna that you don't know what the SWR is. You'll know, I guess, soon enough. Your AC starts getting warm or hot, like, pretty quick. That's all the energy coming back. So you probably don't have a good SWR. If you can get it on a meter and find out where it's resident, you know, where it's tuned to, till then, I would run it, like, low power so you don't burn it up.
1: Roger that. Yeah, I haven't, nothing smells like it's cooking. Everything feels nice and cool to the touch. I used a recipe and cut all my wire lengths. So without putting a tuner on it, I should be in the ballpark of right now. It's set for like 2 meters, 70 centimeter, somewhere in between there. It's like a mid-range, but yeah, there's no, I left everything long so that way I can put a tuner to it and make it better for certain frequencies or whatever, you know, by wrapping up some of the coil, but just testing it out and using a radio I have no love or care about, so if I fry it, I fry it.
0: All right, sounds like you got things well under control there. It's nice hearing you. I see my counterpart walking up, so we're going to jump out for this next outreach. We'll catch up to you later. 73, K4HT, I'm out.
1: 73, Kevin, have yourself a great day. KO6, KHK, clear as well.

0: AM, SCCA. Good morning, Mark.
1: This is K6OPM. Good morning, Corbin. How are you, my friend?
0: Yeah, doing just fine, Mark. Doing just fine here. Beautiful day out here in Garden Grove. I tell you, man, the sun is out. And it's been quite toasty the last couple of days. We've been close to 90-degree weather, so I'm quite sure today would be no different. But other than that, just getting stuff settled in here in the apartment here. And I'll be heading on to work a little bit later. How about yourself? What are you doing?
1: Have you made the move? I wasn't quite sure. I knew it was close, but I'd forgotten the actual date. Back to you.
0: Yeah, well, the move was supposed to be on the 15th, but a last-minute snag came up that I had to deal with, so I had to delay it a little bit. So, but I got the keys, and so I'm moving some stuff in now. I'm going to move the big stuff in on Saturday. And I was slated to move in on the 15th, so I took that day off, but things got convoluted. So, but yeah, we're in. I was going to move the big stuff in on Saturday, move the couch to bed and all that stuff. I had to get a storage unit real quick to put some stuff in there. So, so I'm going to get that stuff out of there Saturday and get it all up in here. But just kind of getting some stuff tidied up until that time. Back to you.
1: Yeah, I'm just coming from the gym, heading to an appointment. So then after that, my day's pretty clear. Not really anything I have to do. And there's quite a few things that I'd like to do, but money sometimes is a problem. Back to you.
0: Roger, roger on that, Mark. Yeah, I definitely get it. I definitely get it, man. But anyway, I heard you out there, and I wanted to come and say good morning to you. I'm going to get back to what I'm doing here and get some stuff settled before I got to get out of here. But anyway, good to hear you, and safe travels, and we'll hope to catch you again out here. So I'll go ahead and let you wrap it up. N6AA clear, Papa 22.
1: Well, thanks for coming back. I always try to get at least one contact a day, and I'm glad it was you. But I'll be going clear here in a second. So what is it? Kilo 6, David Charlie, this is K6OPM, going clear.
0: All right, Mark, have a good one. N6CAA clear, Papa 22.

0: 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Anybody around?
1: KO6OBV. How you doing?

0: Yeah, thanks for coming back. I was just checking to make sure I could hit the repeater from here. My name's Jason, KN6IS. Appreciate you coming back to me.
1: Sound good from Papa 26 and Thousand Oaks. My name's Travis, Kilo Oscar 6, Oscar Bravo Victor 73.

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0: 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Good morning.
1: Good morning to you, sir. How is your day going so far? I'm just pulling into Apple Valley here, about 15 minutes from the campsite. Then I've got to hook up the camper and start heading towards the lake.
0: Sound like you're having way more fun than me.
1: Yeah, I'm sorry to hear that. It must mean your day is not going as well as you would like. But let me tell you, it's hot out here. It's 99 degrees. And even just packing up at home, man, I was sweating. And I think packing up the camper and hooking it up to the truck and all that, it's going to be even worse.
0: Well, stay hydrated up there, brother, and have fun.
1: Yes, sir. Appreciate it. And I hope your day gets better and you can get home at a reasonable time. Did you ride the bike in or you take the car today?
0: Yeah, I rode the bike in again today. 42 minutes, leaving the office right at 5:30 yesterday, so I figured since I'm ending at the office again, why not?
1: Yeah, copy that. It's definitely the perfect weather for the bike right now. And yeah, I hope the birthday party went well this morning. We missed you on the round table there.
0: Well, you know, after we set up, and then I had to bail out, had three new clients to meet with. But they were supposed to save me some cake and a plate and whatnot, so we'll see. What's the leftovers when I get back? Probably I got another two outreaches, so another couple hours I'll get to relax and enjoy some of the grub. How long are you going to be camping?
1: Yeah, I really hope they kept you some good stuff there, and yeah, enjoy that. Yeah, we're going to be camping until Sunday, so the wife and kids are going to meet me, you know, this afternoon. I'm just going to get all set up and things, and we're taking the dogs with us, so that's going to be like a first. So all depending on how they do, they may or may not stay with me the whole time. They might go home, you know, a couple of the evenings and stay home and then come back the next day. But the plan right now is through Sunday.

0: we'll try to catch up with you a little later. And maybe if not today, the round table in the morning. It's getting a little crushy. I'm in a bad spot, bad area. So I'll say 73. And thanks for the shout out there, Scott. Clarity Final, K4HD.
1: Yeah, 73, Kevin. Have a good day. And, yeah, get back to the office safe there. K4HD, N6ZAR, 73.

Well, this is WE6A, W Echo 6 Alpha. Am I getting into the upper 40s?

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1: K6, Other People's Money, Whiskey Echo 6 Alpha, Western Electric 6 America. 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
0: Yes, you're a little scratchy, but definitely readable.
1: Okay, very good. I'm using a little DX1, which is a teeny tiny radio, and I was just wondering if it was working. Thank you so much. Love your call.
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0: 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Howdy, this is John.
1: Had two of you guys doubling up. Somebody, I heard Papa 9.
0: Yeah, no call goes unanswered, but I'll turn it over to the other gentleman, AC7GK, working off Papa 9 out of Oceanside. 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

0: 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I didn't hear any traffic when you handed it over.
1: Thank you. You're not getting any intelligence on the signals then?
0: Affirm. You're the only one that I've heard respond, aside from the double up.
2: Yeah, K6 CEG, I was the other double.
1: All right, roger that. I've talked to other people about a little setup here, and they say it comes in bright and clear. Just using an upside-down mount in my window mounting in the retirement home, so it makes it a little difficult. Anyway, good to visit with you, AAC7GK, if you can copy any of my signal.
0: I copied about every word except every third word. You seem to be in and out, and your call was rather garbled. And then I believe the other station was ECG. You guys doubled up again.
3: Come in.
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3: KC6ESW, Mike and Papa 1. I think his problem is he's a little loud, so he's over-deviating. So I think if he backs off the microphone just a tad and talks in a normal voice, it might work better. It sounds like he's over-deviating his signal. Because the signal's solid. KC6ESW.
1: A response?
0: Response, go ahead.
1: Thank you for that comment. You're absolutely right. I was overdriving it. So I hope this is better. Nice to be able to visit, and thank you for that signal report. AAC7GK.
3: Perfect.
0: AC7GK. K6 APC, got you loud and clear that time.
1: I've learned a lesson. At the other station, I didn't mean to drive you away. Are you coming back?
3: Nothing further, just thought I'd pass that along. It happens. But other than that, you sound great. KC6 ESW, Mike in Santa Clarita, I'll be clearing now listening. Take care. Good luck.
1: Well, thank you for that. My wife's family all lives up in Santa Clarita, so we're familiar with the area. Sounds grand. AC7GK. I'll be standing by again.
0: AC7GK, K6 APC. How are things in Oceanside today? Turning out to be a beautiful day up here in Rancho Santa Margarita.
1: Yeah, Oceanside's beautiful. It's just about perfect weather. We always have it comfortably here. 15 to 20 miles inland, they're dying of the heat, but we're comfortable right on our coastline. We just had some folks, a friend of mine brought his 1931 Ford stripped-down Roadster, and we were having a lot of fun with that, and then a couple of folks came by in their Harleys with enough chrome to dazzle your eyes, and just getting together and just having a good time chewing the rag out there, and a beautiful day. What's happening with you?
0: K6 APC, I was running around with the daughter, took her to the library for story time with a firefighter, and the firefighters all got called out, so nothing going on here. Headed back to the house and getting her a nap.

0: We're glad to know that you're spending quality time with your daughter. More power to you. That's grand. Yeah, we just had a fire in an area, brushy area up near us. The radio club was on it, just in case. They do a lot of fire watch for in case of evacuations, whatever. We've had some tough fires in this area. So kudos to the firefighters, but we've got aerial tankers and helicopters and things, and boy, they pop right on them down here. I don't know. How is it up there?
1: Yeah, my house butts right up against the canyon, so I monitor a lot of the fire traffic, and I have a couple of friends that are into fire photography, so once wildfire or vegetation fire gets going, they all load up their cameras and go take photos of helicopters and airplanes.

0: Super. Yeah, I used to watch them up when I was up in Utah, and they had one helicopter who could turn out, and he would fly over to somebody's swimming pool and dump it, drop his bucket, and come on back and dump on the fire, and just go back and forth with the swimming pool. You just you gotta love it. That's creative.
1: Yep, you get creative when there's a bunch of fire and not very much water, so take it where you can get it. Now they have these helitanker fire hydrants, basically big above-ground pools that are hooked up to fire hydrants.

0: Yeah, well, California learned a few things about keeping water in your reservoirs and now water in your pipelines. And way back when we moved to our little town of Albuquerque here, back in the 40s, a fellow named Bill Thurber had been running the volunteer fire department. He needed a truck. And so Chamber of Commerce and the Rotary Club got together and bought him a truck. And off they went, and they established a series of fire hydrants and stopped all the fires in Fallbrook. So you got to have that water loaded up. But you're on the edge of a canyon, Ryan. What's your situation up there?
1: I'm far enough away to where wildfire would not be an immediate threat. I would have to go through a couple different neighborhoods to get to me, but enough, close enough to where we're ready to go should something pop off. But I've been evacuated a handful of times. I am in the wildland-urban interface

0: Yeah, it's too bad to have that hanging over your head. And the fire season actually just starting, and the hot season just starting. So we're staying on our toes, too. All right, Ryan, good to visit with you. We'll catch you another time, and thanks so much for coming back and helping me out with the signal. AC7GK, I'll let somebody else take it. I'll be quiet after yours.
1: Thank you as well for the conversation. I will be monitoring myself. My two-year-old's getting fussy in the backseat, and it doesn't make for great radio background noise. So K6APC, I will be monitoring. 73s.

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1: Hey, copy that. This is KN6JLG inside the building, HD. That's probably why volume is low. How do you copy?
0: Well, I'm in a mobile, which doesn't help with the audio, but I barely heard you that time, too. There's a snap, crackle, pop, so you're not real strong into the repeater. But I think you said TNC was the end of your call. AK6WS mobile.
1: 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I'll reposition in a few minutes and recontact. KN6JLJ, clear.
0: Roger that. Repositioning KN6, and I didn't get the rest. AK6WS mobile will be clear.

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0: Well, hey there, Jamie. It's Kevin, downtown LA. Where you at?
1: Hey, Kevin, I am in Santa Ana. I had to go to Anaheim for something and decided to get off in Santa Ana and drive through town here because I used to work here for about 7 years. So that's what I'm doing. I'm just heading back to Huntington Beach. How are you today?
0: Doing okay. Thanks for asking. Getting over the hump.
1: Well, yeah, isn't Thursday your Friday also, if I'm correct, KO6MRX?
0: Yes, sir. One more day. We'll hit that three-day weekend. When's the last time you were out there in the desert?
1: Oh, just a week ago. I came back for some things I got to do. I'm going to go to the Papa meeting in Orange County on Saturday. I got a couple of meetings I got to go to next week, and I'll probably be back out there at the end of the month. But it was about 110, maybe 108 when I left. But, yeah, I don't need to be there right now. I think it's going to be some high temperatures of the year. Back to you.
0: Yes, sir. Tis the season. Well, you stay cool out there and stay hydrated. And thanks for the shout, answering the call. We'll catch up to you later there, Mr. X. 73, K4HD.
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0: Whiskey 6, Lima Yankee, November, listening. What are you listening for? I didn't hear anything but you. KO6H. Good afternoon.
1: Good afternoon, KO6H. This is W6OIN, and everybody says that when they check in. So what are you up to today? I'm mobile, by the way. Over.
0: I'm mobile, too, just winding down the day. Actually, I'm just passing the Sizzler where they have the Orange County luncheons once a month. But, yeah, winding down and going to go home and walk the dogs and feed them and do all the things I got to do this afternoon. What are you doing? Where are you heading?
1: I'm heading home also. I'm retired, and I was doing some radio at the Battleship Iowa, and I'm headed towards Torrance, my QTH. Over.
0: I've never been on any of those battleships. Yeah, none of them. The only boat I've ever stepped on, you know, a historic boat, would be the Star of India down in San Diego, which is close to that aircraft carrier. But, yeah, I got my first license down at, I tested it, my radio license down at the Maritime Museum in L.A., San Pedro, or I think it was San Pedro, but it's a long time ago.
1: Yeah, that's before the battleship was moved there, and we're near there. So I talked to one of the radio operators from that museum pretty often. In fact, today also. Over.
0: Yeah, I think the combined age of the three examiners that day I got licensed was probably about 326 years, all total. A pretty old crew.
1: I got my license at the TRW swap meet, and that's mixed age group, I guess. But yeah, I can believe that. Well, depending on how old you were when you went there, they could have seemed even older. Over.
0: Yeah, it was 30 years ago, so I was how old? I was 44. And I got my general at TRW, so I got all three licenses at different places. So you retired. Where are you retired from?
1: I was an electrical engineer in the aerospace industry.
0: All right. Well, I'm glad you finished that and you're relaxing and getting to play a little bit, huh?
1: I do a lot of playing. How about you? Are you still working?
0: Oh, yeah. Yeah, I don't plan on quitting anytime soon. Last year, my wife got rid of probably half of her business. So she's playing a lot. She's taking horseback riding lessons a couple times a week. And right now she's up in Vegas with our youngest daughter and at a bingo tournament and zip lining down downtown Fremont Street or whatever they call that. And having a good time. But I'm still working. Name is Hank, by the way.
1: Hi, Hank. I'm Lynn. Hence W6LYN. Anyway, so they're having fun. It's like summer camp every day, right? That's what I do, too.
0: Yep, I need to develop some more hobbies before I even think about retiring. If I stayed home, I think my wife would probably shoot me, so can't do that.
1: Yeah, my husband he's retired also, and he doesn't have all that many hobbies, so he mainly takes care of me, enables all my hobbies, And he digs holes in the garden, and I go out there and say, is that going to drain? Anyway, over.
0: Nice, both retired. All right, Lynn, I'm just pulling into this next spot, so nice to talk to you. Maybe we'll chat again another time. KO6H, adios.
1: Thank you for the QSO, and have a wonderful afternoon and evening. Bye.

0: 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Anybody around for a quick QSO?
1: This is W6LIN responding to the ISV call sign.

0: KN6ISV. How are you doing?
1: I'm doing well. My name is Lynn. What's your name?
0: Hi, Lynn. This is Jason. Out here in L.A. I'm just heading back from downtown L.A. back to the west side to Santa Monica. Thought I'd check in, see how things are going out there. How are you doing today?
1: I'm doing very well. I'm headed home from my volunteering work, and I'm going to I live in Torrance, so I'm almost there. I'm actually in Torrance right now, so it's a lot cooler over here than it was where I was. I bet you're going to have the same experience. Over.
0: Yeah, I'll have the same experience for a moment, but then I got to head to the valley, so I'm sure it's hot over there. But downtown LA right now, 77 degrees, not so bad. But it was like 100 yesterday in Topanga, where probably 95, I think it was. But Torrance is nice. I like Torrance.
1: Yeah, I was over in LA Harbor. It was actually not too bad. It wasn't too bad. But I'm glad to hear that downtown LA is not too hot. Also, I hope you have a way to stay cool tonight. Over.
0: Yeah, thanks. Well, I appreciate you coming back to me. That's good to talk to you. Appreciate it.
1: Same to you. Have a good evening. Bye.

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1: K6KHO at the gas pump.
0: I think you ought to rent a room there because you're there a lot.
1: So they're paying, I'm buying. Or at least they're paying, I'm using their card.
0: Another warm one. How was your day?
1: Oh, it was interesting. Spent the day trying to upgrade firmware on 13-year-old cameras that weren't having it.
0: The old infrastructure starting to go by the wayside.
1: The customer bought a brand new recording device, nice big Linux server, but they don't want to buy new cameras, and the old cameras don't like the new server very much.
0: All righty then. Yeah, another, I don't see any clouds in the sky today. Maybe a little haze, but barely. So, yeah, pretty blazing out there.
1: About 81 here. I'm right next to the ocean. I'm literally seeing the ocean from the gas station. But there's clouds around here.
0: Rancho Bernardo is pretty clear. They'll move in later. But it's been, sun's been coming out early the last few days.
1: Oh, this is typical afternoon weather for right along the coast. They come in off the coast in the afternoon and over to the house as the wind comes up on shore.
0: Got natural cooling over there. That's good for you. We've been burning the AC pretty good.
1: Yeah, the heat killed that other refrigerator. I don't know what killed it. Now, the compressor, I think, has got a bad cap, but I just don't really want to deal with it. I'm just going to replace it. I've fixed that thing too many times. It's done with.
0: We're on our second one in 18 years. So, we got an LG this time. I think we had a KitchenAid or something like that before. Maybe an LG.
1: I got one of those that's falling apart. I had two fridges and a freezer, but now it's down to one freezer, one fridge. Actively looking for a replacement because I'd like to get rid of the LG too.
0: Yeah, I was seeing some YouTube stuff. They say the French door ones are no good. Just get the old school one with the top freezer and the bottom, regular door fridge. They last the longest.
1: Oh, I understand that. Yeah, this is the freezer on the bottom. It has the French doors on top, and the hinges, all the plastic is disintegrated. I've got Gorilla Tape as hinges now.
0: Well, I bet you that doesn't look too good, but as long as it works.
1: The physical hinges on the doors are fine. They're made out of metal, but the little flap hinges that mate the two doors together fell apart. So that's all Gorilla Tape. But you can only see it from the inside, though.
0: There you go. What you can't see won't hurt you.
1: Yeah. So, what have you been doing with yourself today? Anything fun?
0: I'm just looking at YouTube videos, watching the news, playing around with a few things around the house that I'm kind of fixing, and just, piddling around, tinkering. Back to you.
1: fun stuff. Do you do any fishing?
0: I used to do it. I don't have any rods anymore. Lake Poway, I guess I could go over there, but there's nothing really that bites over there, just some trout. And they're real small, and I'm not sure if it's catch and release, but yeah, there's no really good bass fishing. I went over to Miramar Lake, and you throw stuff in front of those bass, they're sitting right there off the dock. They don't even look at you.
1: And they're huge, too. I've seen those years ago. You could just look down, and there's 25-pound bass swimming around. They're big fatties. Look like footballs. Well, if you like catfish, you could do that. Catfish is good to eat, man. You could just fry it up with some hush puppies. But catfish is easy. You just sit there, throw it in, put a little bell on it, and let it happen.
0: They have this bait in Florida. You just, put a big... bottom feeders, you know, it's legal to put out like Clorox bottles at night with a bunch of hooks on it, and you put a bunch of stinky bacon and greasy stuff on there, and you come back in the morning and you got a whole bunch of catfish.
1: Yeah, a trout line floating on a bottle. Yeah, that's cool. Weight on the bottom, bottle on top, and a bunch of hooks in between. We used to do that. We did it in the San Diego River. We'd go camping overnight. We'd throw one out while we were sleeping.
0: These channel cats, they're like 25, 30 pounds. They're big fish down there in the mud.
1: Yeah. Yeah, I used to do a lot of fishing of different sorts in the lakes, take the boat out there. Hadn't done that in years. I hadn't bought a fishing license in 2 years.
0: Yeah, salt water, I used to get the salt water, you know, fresh water, but I don't know. Going salt water is like an all-day thing. You got to go out on a half-day boat. I don't know about shore fishing out here, where you go for that.
1: Sure.
0: Salt water's kind of a headache.
1: I used to do a lot of standing in the sand, you know, surf fishing. You just throw it right in front of you, the halibut all along the shore, literally where the water hits the sand. The fish are right there.
0: Yes, you could go on the strand, but then the water's polluted down there by Coronado, Del Coronado, Hotel Del. So I guess you'd have to go up north by Oceanside, right, or somewhere.
1: Not only do you not want to catch fish from Imperial Beach all the way up towards San Diego Harbor, because it's really bad because of the outflow of the sewage down there. Now, I went over to Oceanside. I had all my spots in Oceanside and Carlsbad. You can just over there. It's fast. Fish a couple hours and go home.
0: You're telling me about it. It's a little bit sketchy over there by the pier now.
1: That's one of the reasons I don't go out there much anymore. Carlsbad's still safe, but there was a lot of questionable individuals hanging out where I used to go fishing, and it got bad for a while, so I just stopped going.
0: Yep, well, maybe it's cleaned up a little bit. But, the illegals moved in on your territory.
1: Yeah, well, I have an alternative kind of fishing. I've got a magnet to fish with, so I might go try it out a little bit. You'd be surprised what you can drag up out of places.
0: I've seen those videos of the guys off the bridges, and, you know, little backwoods places. All kinds of junk, like you said, those safes, you never know what you're going to pull out of there, bikes, everything.
1: You know, it is. When people want to get rid of something, they throw it in the water. It could be anything.
0: There's a lot of guns in the Hudson.
1: Yeah, I've looked at the videos you're talking about. They do find a lot of those. Some cool ones, some really gross, crusty ones. Half the time, though, there's something used in a crime, so if you find one, you definitely call the cops. You don't take that home.
0: Guns and Rivers, it's got the big red flag all over it.
1: Yeah, the rivers have dropped over Europe in places, and they're finding World War II bombs along places they never saw exposed before. So as the rivers are dropping, they're finding all kinds of cool stuff over there. I was reading an article earlier today when I got bored.
0: Yeah, Lake Havasu, all that, Tahoe, they're finding, yeah, all kinds of stuff now. Stuff that people thought they'd never find.
1: They found Higgins boat, you know, a World War II landing craft in the lake you just mentioned. It finally got low enough and it showed up. It's like a nostalgic plywood boat with metal cladding, but it was all intact.
0: Salton Sea, I'm sure there's a few bombs still over there where they used to practice bombing back in the day, in the 40s.
1: We have that here. Just go to Tierra Santa. The kids that used to go down in the canyons play and would find them.
0: Yeah, mortar rounds. Yeah, those are still pretty dangerous.
1: There's a lot scattered around San Diego County where they had the old ranges from World War II and stuff. But, you know, whatever. K6KHO.
0: K6COZ. Yeah, just wife started a 500-piece puzzle. She's playing on that. We're just messing around. Taking care of business at house. Staying inside.
1: That's nice. One day I'll be able to relax for a while before I spend my life going to the doctor.
0: You'll be all right. Still pretty limber, jumping up and down through the holes in the ceiling. You're just looking pretty good.
1: I fake it pretty well. But, you know, you just got to keep moving forward. You can't let stuff stop you.
0: So what do you got for dinner tonight? Anything special?
1: I don't know. She started cooking for me a couple weeks ago, and now I get fed every night, so I'm going to go find out. At this point, I don't even care what the food is. She's cooking it. I'm going to eat it.
0: Keep the wife happy. You like her food. So, yeah, I just had a couple of killer quesadillas. I had this bottle of chipotle habanero pepper sauce. It's pretty smoky, and it was good, man. It wasn't too hot.
1: I love habaneros. I used to grow those. I brought a bag of them into the office one day, and my boss says, oh, I love those things. Throws one in his mouth, starts to chew it, and he runs out of the room to the bathroom. He lost it, man. Those things were like 230 Scoville heat units. I don't think he was prepared.
0: Yeah, my grandma used to grow those out in her garden. I learned the hard way one day, just playing around. She had the green ones and the red ones. And, yep. I think she used to keep them near the around the house to keep the bugs away. Back to you.
1: There you go. Well, I used to dry them and then I'd grind them up for powder. Serranos, jalapenos, and habaneros. You can make great powder with those things to put on food.
0: Don't put a jar of pepperoncinis out in front of me. I'll eat half the thing in one sitting. I love pepperoncinis.
1: About those little peppers, those ones that are nice and hot, but they're really small, like they have it In-N-Out.
0: I haven't tried those. I haven't been in and out in a while. But I think I know what you're talking about.
1: Those little yellow ones, about an inch, inch and a quarter long, those are pretty decent. I could eat dozens of those.
0: I'm not sure what I'm going to have tonight, so I just had a quesadillas, so maybe more quesadillas or something. I got a can of chili. Today's what, Wednesday, right? I didn't do tacos yesterday, so I don't know what I'm going to have tonight. Something.
1: Okay, yeah, I had udon noodles with some stuff, and I forget what else was in there, but it was tasty. And lots of watermelon. It's this time of year, it's watermelon time.
0: Nothing like some good watermelon. All right, bro, we tied it up. I'm let you go. Just give you a shout, and good to hear you. Back to you.
1: Oh, thanks for looking out for me, Tom. I appreciate it. Maybe we'll talk with you tomorrow. Have a great day. K6KHO 73.
0: 73, K6KHO, K6, it was clear.

0: Alpha Bravo 6, Mike Bravo. Any new hams out there? I'd like to talk to a new ham. Let's have a QSO. Any new hams?
1: That's age discrimination.

0: Okay, AB6MB is standing by for a call. Anybody, anywhere.
1: Hey,
2: hey,
1: good this
2: afternoon,
1: is
2: Doc.
1: Bravo 7 Whiskey Zulu. I'm a new extra class. Does that count?
0: Wow. And yeah, sure, it sure does. Congratulations. Well done. It's good talking. There's one extra to another. How are you today?
1: I'm good. Yeah, this is Ken. I was formerly known as a KB5WIP and then went through and got my general class, and then shortly after got my extra. And so, but anyway, I originally became a ham in, what was it, 1991? Anyway, I'm a late bloomer. Back to you.
0: Well, you're doing pretty good doing that. Like I said, congratulations. And, just not sure what happened. You talk about 91. That's when I got my license back then. But did you drop out for a while after that?
1: Yeah, I drifted back and forth. I went to ITT Technical Institute and got my technical degree there, and then eventually got a bachelor's degree. But anyway, I got my my ham license. Didn't even have a radio for a couple of years. Then got a 2-meter radio, ICOM radio, and got started. Then took some breaks in there. And then in 2017, when I got out here in California, I noticed how busy the ham space is, and I got back into it. And then not overly active, but was a PAPA member maybe for 1 year, and then got really back into it in 2020 during the pandemic, and I haven't looked back since. And then I got my extra, I guess it was February this year.
0: Yeah, that's well done. You're getting your extra, that's for sure. I think I glanced at that test for the extra test. It's not easy, from what I remember looking at it, saying, "Hey, they're gonna have to work to pass this." But I bounced in and out and got back into it. So well, you landed in the PAPA system. That's a pretty good place to be.
1: Yeah, especially if you want to talk to a quarter of the country all at one time. That's the one thing that sometimes is a little daunting. Sometimes that can feel a little too big, right? So, you know, you're talking to a huge geographic area, and I don't know, sometimes I feel like it's like my conversation doesn't necessarily need to be broadcast or transmitted across the entire southwest of the United States, but as far as being able to reach out and touch somebody in the area, then it's awesome.
0: Yeah, it's a great club. It's, you know, well run, great people, great culture. You know, it's my home area. I get on at other systems, and you know, but the PAPA system is where I feel the most comfortable at. You know, a bunch of great people. Yeah, I'm actually up here in the Bay Area, San Francisco. I'm about 30 miles south of San Francisco, and nice weather though. Temperatures dropped 72 out here. Yesterday I was hitting 90. So how's the weather down there?
1: Yeah. So I'm in Pasadena, and so I'm coming in. I'm on a clear node right now because I'm down in the basement. I work from home. I do cybersecurity, but yeah, it's pretty hot. It's pretty hot today. It's in the 90s, upper 90s or whatever. But as far as geographic area, I'm going to be at Black Hat in a couple of weeks, and so I'm going to exercise low Potosi while I'm at the Black Hat conference and DEF CON. So maybe in the afternoons a bit. There's a ham village at DEF CON the weekend. I guess it's the 7th and 8th of August. And then Black Hat is 5th and 6th, so that week or so. But yeah, I want to be using some using Low Potosi out there and get on Papa Network. And it's a very well maintained, very large network. And then as far as extra class stuff I'm doing, I'm actually working pretty hard on trying to get my CW down. That's trickier than it looks. That's way beyond just memorizing dits and dahs whenever you start copying. But I'm starting to recognize stuff. But it's taking a lot more work than I thought. Anyway, back to you.
0: Great about DevCon, going to that, you know. And CW, if you just do it every night, you know, and even if you only do a minute of it, what you want to do is get your mind used to it. And if you do it every day and do it, you'll find that your speed will go up pretty quick, especially if you try to do some QSOs, you know, when you first start. But if you learn by doing. So, that's how I learned it. Because back when I got my extra, you had to be pass a 20-word-a-minute code test. And when I did that, I was copying faster than that because I've been doing so much CW. But, I just kind of do some every night, and you'd be surprised how fast it comes.
1: Yeah, that sounds like great advice. I have been getting on. I'm sure I drove a couple of operators crazy because it's pretty funky because certain things. Well, I definitely have a script right to help prompt me, you know, on some of the more common stuff so I don't brain cramp. But of course, I can do a CQ call in my call sign like relatively fast. I can knock out 20 words per minute pretty easy. Then somebody comes back and. Say I pick up, you know, what they're saying pretty good. Sometimes I'll use a crutch, but it's not very good, you know, like an iPhone app or whatever to catch anything that I miss or whatever. But that's not even that great. It's helped a couple of times, but you can't rely on it because it's just too much noisy stuff. But then they'll come back pretty fast, and then I come back really slow when I go off script. and I can't even dream of rag-chewing, you know. It's like unless they're willing to slow down to 12 words per minute or something, there's no way I'm going to be able to rag-chew. But I can at least get a contact in, pretty straightforward, and I pick up most of the lingo in that very narrow range.
0: Well, you're definitely on the right track doing that. Yeah, I do parks on the air. I'm a hunter. It goes out there, and which I appreciate the appeal of the hunters, all the parks out there. And I do CW if they can do it. You know, it's a very simple exchange. You know, just exchanging, the 5-9 to or 5-5-9 or 5-9-9, and then back and forth and saying thanks for the contact type thing. I'm good enough for that now. But if I had to do a long conversation, I'd be in trouble.
1: It's interesting because you realize your mind starts picking up words, right? You're not decoding in your head per character unless it's a rag chew, and then you've got to. At least I do. But you know, I can quickly pick up. Of course, the CQ has a rhythm to it, and then Roger Roger has a very distinct sound to it. You know, da da da. And so, you know, you pick up that somebody's, you know, Roger Rogering somebody or whatever. But anyway, like you said, I mean, it's just something you got to do every day, and then your ear gets trained to it, and you pick it up. So, I'll let you go. Hey, I just wanted to call you back. I've heard you a lot, so to me, you're very familiar. You probably don't hear me much. I have a tendency to lurk and just kind of monitor. But I've heard you call up on new hands. That's cool. Yeah, that's cool to invite them to come out to play because sometimes it requires a little coaxing. But anyway, good QSO with you. Talk to you soon. Alpha Bravo 7 Whiskey Zulu clear on your final.
0: Okay, good chatting with you, and yeah, keep up the good work there. Look forward to working you again. So 73 AB6MB.

0: This is Alpha Bravo 6, Mike Bravo, AB6MB. Yeah, name here is Jeff. I'll copy.
1: AB6MB, this is Whiskey 6 here at Juliet Mike. You're coming in 5-9s. Full quieting, sounds good.
0: Yeah, you got a pretty good signal there. Yeah, I'm up here on the San Francisco Bay, about 30 miles south of San Francisco, and temperature outside right now is 72 degrees, very nice temperature. I see LA looks like to be...
1: I'm here on Papa 15, which is in the greater San Diego County, which is the Poway area, headed towards Rancho Bernardo. And it is 78 degrees where I am here, but I'm sure it will be about 85 by the time I get home or so in that area. But are you coming in on one of the repeaters or one of the digital modes? I didn't realize that there was repeaters all the way up there. Back to you. This is Sam, by the way.
0: Hi, Sam. Good. I'm coming in via All-Star with a clear node. And that helps me get into the system there, you know, and chat with everybody. I'm a member and run the antenna net on Friday nights. So, yeah, it's a pretty good device, ClearNode. It has all the different digital modes, which is really nice. Back to you.
1: I thought I recognized your voice. Yeah, we've talked before. In fact, I think I called in last week on the antenna net. I was... working on a raised delta loop, the one that like Chameleon uses, and was having all sorts of success with that. And I actually did something really interesting last night that I was kind of blown away that it worked. But I have this little gable, like short whip, that's probably about 4 feet long with a tiny little coil on the bottom to make it 20 meters, and when I put a couple of radials on it, this thing gives me practically perfect match on the impedance, and I was just being lazy last night, so I decided to put it out there and throw it out and see what it was my 891 would do on 80 watts. I had a really nice conversation with somebody from North Carolina yesterday in the evening on 80 watts on that little thing, and they reported, you know, 5.7, something like that. So it was pretty fun.
0: Oh, that's pretty cool. Yeah, it's great when something works out like that. And, yeah, I just, darn, watching a Dodger game. Yeah, when it's something simple, sometimes, you know, it's amazing how well it'll work. When I was, we were doing field day, me and my buddy, and I was going to make a 88-foot foot antenna fit in the middle of the ladder line, and but I told my buddy, he says, you know, let's get on the air first, and I'll get that antenna made. So I put up a 29-foot vertical wire with a 17-foot counterpoise with a 9-to-1 unit. And, boy, I tell you, that thing heard everything. It was just it was field day. So, I mean, I worked everything into the central U.S., and it worked dynamite. My buddy kept looking at it, shaking his head, going, I can't believe it's working that good. But just perfect conditions on a field day. Back to you.
1: Yeah, I'm relatively new to being successful at DXing. I mean, I've had lots of luck over the last year and a half or so that I've been licensed, and I've been a general for about a year now and about an extra for about, I don't know, about 8 months or something like that. But I've been really putting a lot of effort into it. I live in an HOA and, you know, I don't know. I just have not been had really good luck. I mean, I get a really good tunnel that usually happens towards Texas, and I get the west coast of Canada without an issue typically, but nothing south, nothing else. But, you know, I suddenly put up this, you know, these two res antenna 17-footers with a 5-to-1 Anun from Chameleon with a 25-foot loop wire, and I raised the whole thing isolated from the base. I raised the whole thing about, I don't know, know, 10 feet. So it's a massive delta loop going up there like that. And, man, I did all more DXing in one night than I had done in the entire time I'd been licensed. And I think the conditions were really good, and it was also the night that the worldwide DX contest was going on, so I got some really good DXing. But I also got New Zealand recently, too, and I got a great QSO there. So I think things are looking up, and maybe the bands were just better, and I've been out at nighttime, too, so that's probably helping.
0: Yeah, it sounds like it. You know, hopefully that will continue. Yeah, I remember on DX contests, going in and trying to just work DX, you know, not really for the points, but just to get a new country in that. And that was always fun to do that. But the fact that you can get on, you know, work DX around the world. I used to be really into DXing, you know, and work other countries and had a great time with it, you know. And I don't know, just something about it, hunting in another country, again, you know, these different ones. And yeah, I got a whole bunch of them then. I got DXCC and so on. So, yeah, well, good luck with that. I hope you work a ton of DX out there.
1: Yeah, thank you. I appreciate it. I was just really surprised at this small little gable. Again, it must be 4 feet long, carbon fiber whip, non-collapsible, that has a tiny little coil on the bottom for 20 meters, you know, with a couple of 13-foot radials on it. I mean, I was really surprised. I was surprised I was getting, like, perfect matches on the SWR all along the 20-meter band. And, yeah, I mean, I didn't really try more than that, but I was having a nice QSO with somebody in North Carolina and into Canada and stuff like that. But it, yeah, it's amazing what will work. I loaded my gutter as well to receive. It seems to be easier to receive sometimes on a gutter than to transmit anything else than local, because it's a goofy pattern for transmitting. But reception seems to work really well with a 9-to-1 as well. And I've got that one running, you know, 24/7 on FT8 on different bands just to see what the conditions are like. And that seems to be working until the HOA figures it out that I've got running on the gutter. Back to you.
0: Yeah, the HOA, yeah, I got to hide it from them. So it's, you know, cat and mouse game. But you're doing pretty good. You know, sounds like I got the right, you know, idea. And just have fun trying your, you know, different antennas like you did. And, you know, some days that antenna will sound like the best one ever made. Other days, not so much. And that's what happened when I was doing field day with that antenna. It sounded like the greatest antenna in the world, but it was just perfect conditions on field day that where we're located here in the Bay Area. Because 800 miles north is Seattle, 800 miles south is L.A., and then we got, you know, working the guys in the Bay Area, and then like the Midwest and that. So the antenna hurt everybody and put out a decent signal. But I could probably put up, you know, a dipole and get done just as well or something like that, just because it's just perfect for the antenna here and everything being omnidirectional.
1: Yeah, my apologies, because I'm going into a shadow zone here, a notorious one here in San Diego off of Papa 15. Hopefully you can still grab me here. Yeah, I was mentioning before that I didn't understand the RF on that delta loop, because everything that I read tells me that it was supposed to be, you know, closer to Endis than anything else, or at least more local anyway. Same delta loop. It worked great. I mean, probably part of it on the loop, but, you know, 80, 100 watts on the Mark II, the 100 Mark II. I don't know, a lot of fun. I love the experimenting. This is, yeah, this is our hobby, right, where if it's not broke, you break it and then fix it again, right? It's never done.
0: Yeah, you definitely have noise on your signal, but I was copying most of what you said. Yeah, it's well, some days antenna with that, like even a delta loop, will sound like the greatest antenna ever, just on conditions and that. And a lot of guys have had good luck with those, you know, chameleon delta. A chameleon makes some pretty good antennas, and they do a great job of it. Back to you.
1: Yeah, and this is kind of a hybrid setup. So I've got the Chameleon 5-to-1, the Chameleon Hybrid Mini, I think it's called, on two Res Antenna Compact 17s, and then with a wire from Chameleon, but with an isolation of the base from Res Antenna, and then I use like a little isolation base for the tripod that I have it on. But again, it's all the same, I suppose. A whip will be a whip as long as you get the right telescopic whip, as long as you got the right lens, I suppose. But hey, I'm going into really bad shadow zone here, so I'll have to finish our QSO now. But it was a pleasure talking to you, and thank you for coming back. Hopefully you copy this, because I'm in a bad zone. I'll clear on your finals. This is Whiskey 6, Sierra Juliet Mike, 73.
0: Okay, yeah, I had a good copy on you, by the way, so, yeah, but I could hear the noise on the signal, so. Okay, well, it was good having a nice QSO with you. You have a great day, and I'll talk to you at AB6MB.
1: KB6MB, Whiskey 6, Sierra Juliet Mike, 73s, and maybe we'll talk on Friday. Take care, 73s.